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Chris Motionless will join me as guest later in the show. For now, Motionless in White with Skylar Gray on Hard Drive XL, where the honor group of the night is trade workers. Remember, people who work with their hands work with their heads.

0: They begin their run at Sphere in Las Vegas tomorrow night. Metallica for this Wednesday edition of Hard Drive XL. I'm Lou Brutus. Chris Motionless of Motionless in White will be back later tonight, continuing as featured artist of the week. We will also be speaking to the gentleman whose band has the current screamer of the week, Mark LaBelle of Dirty Honey. Plus, we will also chat with Jerry Cantrell of Alice in Chains via the Hard Drive Archive as we mark the anniversary this week of the release of their landmark album, Dirt. Elsewhere on the program, incredible music auctions in It Came From the Web. I'll have a rant about phone-free concerts, a Poetry Corner salute to running toilets, and Screen Time salutes the old boomer cartoon, The Flintstones, with some of its film iterations.
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0: Bring Me the Horizon on Hard Drive XL. They will be very busy next summer with Slipknot opening all of the shows in the USA and Canada on the Sickest Stadium Tour. Tons of other bands will also be playing those gigs, but all of the bands are not on all of the gigs, so make sure you watch closely so you don't show up that day for a band that ain't going to be there. Also, do not be confused by the entirely separate bill of bands that will be playing with Slipknot on that tour overseas. The first show is in England on July 3rd, and then after the USA and Canada, they move to South America. Marilyn Manson is on all those gigs.
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said, nobody's gonna bring me down. Cause me and Steve, you see, we're gonna be sending on the fucking phone.

Screen Time salutes the Flintstones in just a moment. Right after that, we'll hear from Jerry Cantrell of Alice in Chains via the Hard Drive Archive. I'm Lou Brutus. This is Beartooth. 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
2: It was on this day, 1960, the classic boomer cartoon, The Flintstones, first premiered on television. It was the longest running primetime cartoon until The Simpsons came along many years later to dethrone it. There have been several full-length Flintstones films since then, including this one from 1994, simply entitled The Flintstones. You get John Goodman as Fred Flintstone, Rick Moranis as Barney Rubble, Betty and Wilma are played by Elizabeth Perkins and Rosie O'Donnell, who I still can't believe was cast as Betty. Kyle MacLachlan, Elizabeth Taylor, and a ton of others are in the film. You know, it's a typical Flintstones kind of thing. Fred gets in trouble at Slate and Company. Take it from there. From 1994, The Flintstones.
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0: This week, we mark the anniversary of the release of Alice in Chains' Dirt album. Here now is a historic interview from the Hard Drive Archive with Jerry Cantrell, where we talked about creating the song Wood.
1: Most of the soundtrack stuff we've done, we've done it independently of the movie itself. With Wood, I remember having a conversation with Cameron, and he's like, "I want you to write a tune for this movie." And I was already thinking about Andy Wood, which the song is about. And it was just a conversation, and then we got into showed him the demo of the song. He really liked it. We ended up demoing that song and also recording the material that would later become Sap, believe it or not. So we got two hits out of one.

0: Cowboys from Hell, Pantera doing it Wednesday style on Hard Drive XL, preceded in The Rock by Alice in Chains Wood from their landmark Dirt album released this week in 1992. They dropped that record the very same day Stone Temple Pilots released their debut album, Core, making it a glorious time on the planet Earth. By the way, if you would like to check out more of my rock star interviews, a good place to start is the Hard Drive Radio and Lou Brutus socials, Facebook, Twitter, and Instagram. Some of the most recent stuff includes Miles Kennedy, Beartooth, and Chris Motionless of Motionless in White.
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3: My toilet bowl is running. 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I need a solution, so let's hatch it. 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
10: 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I listen to it every morning.
5: 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Here's what you missed.
11: Oh, I love them.
12: He went grocery shopping on Sunday, and he just sent me a picture of the grocery list. With the word, and then underneath it said tilapia, question mark?
13: Tilapia.
12: And he was right. That's what it was. But
13: well,
12: it was
13: first
12: just
13: of all,
12: funny
13: the,
12: that...
13: The T looks like a pi symbol, right? Like 3.14. But you could say, okay, T-I-Y-A-P-I. There's no... Mm-hmm. There's no... Mm-hmm. That is definitely a Y. There's no L there.
12: I mean, he knew... I mean, he guessed, but he question marked himself.
13: And there's also no A at the end. The only thing I can think of, and here's what happened. I can see it clear as day now. Your dot on top of the I turned into a slice, which made the L look like a Y.
12: Yep.
13: And so you got tiapi instead of tilapia, yeah. Which is still wrong because it's tilapia.
12: Yeah, right.
13: But look at this. I mean, look at how many different ways and craziness is going on just in this little itty-bitty picture on your phone. You've got the scribbles here. You've got this written like a normal human being.
12: And that's Mike's writing right over there.
13: That makes sense. And then there's a bunch of weird-ass question. By the way, your question marks are a problem. I don't know what is wrong with your question. Who taught you how to do question marks?
12: They're fine.
13: They're not fine.
14: They are the best.
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That is 3 days grace, who in October will restart their Alienation tour. Limp Bizkit is on deck, who tour next summer with Metallica. For now, Autumn Kings, who I'll soon see on the road with Skillet on Hard Drive XL. 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
1: Tonight's Screen Chime is saluting the anniversary of the premiere in 1960 of the classic Boomer cartoon that has reverberated through pop culture through the ages, The Flintstones. They made a number of full-length Flintstones films through the years, including this one from 1966, A Man Called Flintstone. This was directed by the legendary team of Hanna and Barbera, and all of the major voice cast was still alive when they made this animated film, including Fred's voice, Alan Reed, who passed away very young. You also get legends like Harvey Korman, Paul Frees, and of course, Mel Blanc as Barney Rubble. Fred Flintstone in this is recruited as a secret agent, so, you know, people were into the whole James Bond thing then. Anyway, good fun from 1966, A Man Called Flintstone.
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3: Forget to set your alarm this morning. Here's what you missed.
10: Oh, I love them. He went grocery shopping on Sunday, and he just sent me a picture of the grocery list with the word, and then underneath it said tilapia, question mark?
11: Tilapia.
10: And he was right. That's what it was. But
11: well,
10: it was
11: first
10: just
11: of all,
10: funny
11: the,
10: that...
11: The T looks like a pi symbol, right? Like 3.14. But you could say, okay, T-I-Y-A-P-I. There's no... That is definitely a Y. There's no L there.
10: I mean, he knew... I mean, he guessed, but he question marked himself.
11: And there's also no A at the end. The only thing I can think of, and here's what happened. I can see it clear as day now. Your dot on top of the I turned into a slice, which made the L look like a Y.
10: Yep.
11: And so you got tiapi instead of tilapia, yeah. Which is still wrong because it's tilapia.
10: Yeah, right.
11: But look at this. I mean, look at how many different ways and craziness is going on just in this little itty-bitty picture on your phone. You've got the scribbles here. You've got this written like a normal human being.
10: That's Mike's writing right over there.
11: That makes sense. And then there's a bunch of weird-ass question. By the way, your question marks are a problem. I don't know what is wrong with your... Who taught you how to do question marks?
10: They're fine.
11: They're not fine.
12: They're the best.
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1: Matt Madero of From Ashes to New is 35 years old tonight. 55 years on the planet for John Campbell of Lamb of God. The great Trey Anastasio from Fish is 62. Even if you're not into the whole hippy, dippy, trippy jam band thing, that guy can play his ass off. Robbie Takac from Goo Goo Dolls, who I used to get horribly drunk with back in the day, is 62. Fran Drescher, the nanny, is 69. Met her in Japan at the Olympics at a hockey game. She was a really nice lady. Finally, Angie Dickinson, one of the gal pals back in the day of the Rat Pack, 95 years old and probably still a looker.
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0: Mark LaBelle of Dirty Honey joins me now as special guest. Talk to me about creating the new songs. When and where did you work on these things?
1: It was done in Calabasas, California. And it was done pretty much from like, I want to say like January or February through the end of May. We took a long time on and off in the studio. We went to Brazil and, you know, did the Creed cruise, the summer of 99 cruise, in there, and did some other like little shows and stuff. And, you know, we got into the studio when we could, but yeah, it was a pretty good window. I mean, that's one of the benefits of your producer having his own state-of-the-art studio is like, okay, like I have 5 days off here. Like let's get back cracking at it.
0: Do you find it a bit more of a challenge because you might not have the consistency of being there every day for a couple of months when it's kind of spread out?
1: No, I kind of actually like that. Because it gave some, he was a very immediate, his producing style is very immediate. Like he wants things done now. Why wait? You know, if you have a start of something and we're on a roll, like let's just get it done today. Let's do it today. And then if like something's really bothering you a week from now, we can go in and fix it. And that happened a couple times.

0: Bush on Hard Drive XL with thanks again to the band's Gavin Rossdale, who joined me as special guest last night as the band was wrapping up their co-headlining tour of Australia with Shinedown. Now, how smart is Gavin Rossdale? This is how smart he and his booking agent is. Instead of just traveling the inhuman amount of time and distance to get back from Australia to his home in Los Angeles, they are actually doing two shows at the halfway point. This weekend, two gigs at the Republic in Honolulu, Hawaii from Bush, which means Gavin is getting paid for an extra little Hawaiian vacation. I wish I was smart enough to pull things like that off.
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0: Chris Motionless of Motionless in White joining me this hour as featured artist of the week on Hard Drive XL, where the word of the night is anger, of which I have none left, unless it's for the Grammy Awards or Rock and Roll Hall of Fame idiots.

I've got a rant on phone-free concerts in just a moment to get us there. Trivium on Hard Drive XL, Dead Inside of Me. By the way, make sure you are following the band's Matt Heafy on Instagram, if only for his food pictures from the road.

0: the XL. 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
1: I would once again like to sing the praises of phone-free concerts. 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Then you get to get your phone out after the show. This makes some people really mad, but not me, because not having phones up the entire show makes the whole concert experience almost magic. The audience and the band are keyed into one another in a way that has not been seen in many a year. Admittedly, it does take a few minutes for your brain to stop wanting to grab your phone, but once that feeling stops, you are in for the night of your life. So, more phone-free gigs, please.
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9: 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Right? Like 3.14. But you could say, okay, T-I-Y-A-P-I. That is definitely a Y. There's no L there.
8: I mean, he guessed, but he question marked himself.
9: And there's also no A at the end. The only thing I can think of, and here's what happened. I can see it clear as day now. Your dot on top of the I turned into a slice, which made the L look like a Y.
8: Yep.
9: And so you got tiapi instead of tilapia, yeah. Which is still wrong because it's tilapia.
8: Yeah, right.
9: But look at this. I mean, look at how many different ways and craziness is going on just in this little itty-bitty picture on your phone. You've got the scribbles here. You've got this written like a normal human being.
8: And that's Mike's writing right over there.
9: That makes sense. And then there's a bunch of weird-ass questions. By the way, your question marks are a problem. I don't know what is wrong with your who taught you how to do question marks?
8: They're fine.
9: They're not fine.
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0: Chris Motionless of Motionless in White is back as my featured artist. Chris, you have done tons of traveling. What are three things everyone must see in person around the world?
1: Well, I would have to say number one in the U.S. is you got to go to Red Rocks. If you're going to go to a place just to see it for the landscape, and if you're an outdoors person, but then you also get to go to a concert there, you could fill an entire weekend at a Red Rocks adventure. It's amazing. It's breathtaking if that's your vibe. We were just there also, and I was just like, I love the moments in life where you could stand there and just take that deep breath and be like, life is really cool sometimes amidst all the other stuff going on, and that's a great place to go. I would say Australia in general, just as a great country to visit. I wouldn't say that there's any one particular place. Like, Melbourne is amazing to just visit. There's beaches. It feels very refreshing and nice and clean and exciting to be at. So I love when we go to Australia. I would say in terms of like grand scale, larger than life, you have to see this. Tokyo, for sure. We were only there one time, but I've never stood in a place in my life where I could not fathom how large of a... It's so insane to stand there and try to understand that you are this little ant in this gigantic city that feels like it's from the future. And it's a place that I am dying to go back to. Like, I can't wait to go back to Japan. So let's go with those places.

0: 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Thank you to Chris Motionless for being here. Love hearing him speak about travel. And if you would like to see more of my conversation with Chris Motionless and other artists like Miles Kennedy, Beartooth, and tons of others, Hard Drive Radio or Lou Brutus on Facebook, Twitter, and Instagram.
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0: 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I have been listening to the show for quite a while now. I listen to the show because it has new rock music. Thanks for the show. Happy 30th anniversary, Hard Drive." And it's signed sincerely, SK. 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

Rage Against the Machine, as I look forward to Tom Morello's Power to the People Festival in Maryland this Saturday. They have done a phenomenal tour poster for that. 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

0: Hard Drive XL with Stone Temple Pilots Plush from their debut album Core, released this week in 1992. Earlier tonight, we got to hear from Alice in Chains' Jerry Cantrell. They dropped their Dirt album on the very same day STP dropped Core, which makes that a fairly good day in rock and roll history. Anyway, that'll do it for the show tonight. Looking ahead to tomorrow, Chris Motionless of Motionless in White will be back as featured artist. We will also hear from Five Finger Death Punch and, via the Hard Drive Archive, System of a Down. Until then, I'm Lou Brutus, leaving you with the words of writer Dr. Hunter S. Thompson. The only way to prepare for a trip like this, I felt, was to dress up like human peacocks and get crazy.
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1: Hi, it's Cora. 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
1: 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Here's what you missed.
4: Oh, I love them.
5: He went grocery shopping on Sunday, and he just sent me a picture of the grocery list with the word, and then underneath it said, tilapia, question mark?
6: Tilapia.
5: And he was right. That's what it was. But
6: well,
5: it was
6: first
5: just
6: of all,
5: funny
6: that... The T looks like a pi symbol. Right? Like 3.14. But you could say, okay, T-I-Y-A-P-I. There's no, that is definitely a Y. There's no L there.
5: I mean, he knew, he guessed, but he question marked himself.
6: And there's also no A at the end. The only thing I can think of, and here's what happened. I can see it clear as day now. Your dot on top of the I turned into a slice, which made the L look like a Y.
5: Yep.
6: And so you got tilapia instead of tilapia, yeah. Which is still wrong because it's tilapia.
5: Yeah, right.
6: But look at this. I mean, look at how many different ways and craziness is going on just in this little itty-bitty picture on your phone. You've got the scribbles here. You've got this written like a normal human being.
5: That's Mike's writing right over there.
6: That makes sense. And then there's a bunch of weird-ass question. By the way, your question marks are a problem. I don't know what is wrong with your who taught you how to do question marks?
5: They're fine.
6: They're not fine.
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2: Chance for showers and foggy overnight. Otherwise, cloudy. Lows around 63. South winds 5 to 10 miles an hour. Cloudy again Thursday. Showers likely 66. Currently 68.
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3: 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I listen to it every morning.
1: 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Here's what you missed.
4: Oh, I love them.
5: He went grocery shopping on Sunday, and he just sent me a picture of the grocery list with the word, and then underneath it said, tilapia, question mark?
6: Tilapia.
5: And he was right. That's what it was. But
6: well,
5: it was
6: first
5: just
6: of all,
5: funny
6: the T looks like a pie symbol. Right? Like 3.14. But you could say, okay, T-I-Y-A-P-I. There's no, that is definitely a Y. There's no L there.
5: I mean, he knew, he guessed, but he question marked himself.
6: And there's also no A at the end. The only thing I can think of, and here's what happened. I can see it clear as day now. Your dot on top of the I turned into a slice, which made the L look like a Y.
5: Yep.
6: And so you got tiapi instead of tilapi, yeah, which is still wrong because it's tilapia.
5: Yeah, right.
6: But look at this. I mean, look at how many different ways and craziness is going on just in this little itty-bitty picture on your phone. You've got the scribbles here. You've got this written like a normal human being.
5: And that's Mike's writing right over there.
6: That makes sense. And then there's a bunch of weird-ass question. By the way, your question marks are a problem. I don't know what is wrong with your who taught you how to do question marks?
5: They're fine.
6: They're not fine.
7: They're the best.
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3: Chance for showers and foggy overnight, otherwise cloudy. Lows around 63, south winds 5 to 10 miles an hour. Cloudy again Thursday, showers likely 66. Currently 68.
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3: 7823456. Cloudy overnight with storms likely. Lows level off around 63. South winds around 5 miles an hour. Cloudy again Thursday. Showers likely, 65. Currently 68.
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1: Cloudy overnight with storms likely. Lows level off around 63. South winds around 5 miles an hour. Cloudy again Thursday. Showers likely 65. Currently 68.
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1: Overcast skies today with rain showers likely. Highs level off around 68. Winds out of the northwest, 5 to 10 miles an hour. Partly cloudy tonight, 45. Right now, it's 66 degrees.
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9: 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There goes my hero. Or are you just happy to hear us? Me
0: to talk about your favorites, anytime. 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

0: Thursday.
1: The Thursday song and a little encore from Pat McCurdy, who was just in town for Oktoberfest. Just celebrated his birthday the other day and gave me a shout out.
0: I know, his BFF.
1: Gave me a shout out on his video yesterday. He does these daily videos where he performs songs that he doesn't normally play. And thanked everybody for coming out to Oktoberfest.
0: Wait.
1: Gave me a shout out in the video. What? I got a text from his guy, Murph.
0: Back to the story. So he puts out a video every day where he does songs he doesn't normally perform.
1: I don't know if it's every day, but he every couple of days or every so often, he puts together a video. It's Pat from the Den, right? So it's him in his den.
0: No, I understand the concept.
1: And he plays a song that he doesn't normally play at his shows.
0: Rare.
2: It's time for another episode of Pat McCurdy Live from the Den. I'm Pat McCurdy. This is my den, and I'm exhausted. We had a long weekend, put on a lot of miles, but it was a great weekend, especially Oktoberfest in Lacrosse on a Friday afternoon. And that's always great, but I want to do a special thank you right now to Mr. Brian Simpson for always remembering my birthday.
1: Me.
0: Back to my point.
1: He also had texted me the morning, or actually it was the night of the show, which would have been Friday. I was long asleep, but at about 10 p.m. that night, I got a text from Pat thanking me for the button that I had given him, and he was going to put it on his guitar strap so that we would be with him at every show.
0: So, back to the story. You started it by saying he puts out a video every day. So maybe if it's rarely, this doesn't make as much sense. But when you said that he puts it out every day, I was going to ask. So you're going to his feed to watch a video every day to make sure that...
1: I'm not. I got a text from Murph last night, his guy, asking me if I could talk to someone in town about setting up a gig for Pat. Said, can you ask the venue from your birthday if he wants a show in November with Pat? And he said, Pat gave you a shout-out today on his video channel.
0: Okay. So it's not like it's an everyday video.
1: I'll catch him when I catch him, like if I'm scrolling and it's in the algorithm or whatever. But no,
0: I just want to make sure that it's not a...
1: No. Trust me, I'm a busy guy. I got a lot going on, a lot of naps to take.
0: Regular fan, not super fan.
1: I'm a super fan. I'm getting shout-outs, baby.
0: Just a regular fan, not something you need to worry about.
1: Unlike these other losers.
0: Just a regular fan.
1: Shout-outs. Been to his house. Been in his house. Yeah.
0: Yeah, regular fan.
1: Yep. Drove him to shows before. We've ridden around in the back of a pickup truck stealing street signs after Oktoberfest one year. We've had some memories. We've made some legitimate party time memories.
0: Friend, buddy, BFF memories.
1: We don't do a lot of that anymore. We're both very old now, but anyways. Thursday is here. I'm still sick. I'm battling. I went home yesterday. I fell asleep on the couch downstairs. The wife stayed home. She's sick as well. And then I kind of woke up and I went upstairs to check on her and then went back downstairs and slept for another hour.
0: Good for you.
1: Didn't help. I mean, it's nice to get sleep.
0: Nothing
1: is working. I mean, I'm taking NyQuil before I go to bed and that helps with the coughing.
0: Yeah.
1: During the overnight, but the sinuses are all a mess. The coughing is annoying.
0: Takes time. You're doing the right things.
1: Advil and NyQuil and, just trying to get some sleep and chicken noodle soup and all that. So what are you going to do? We got a lot to get to this morning. It is Hypothetical Thursday, so we're going to ask each other hypothetical questions. We're going to get to things to look forward to in the month of October because today is, of course, October 1st.
0: I got a couple ghosts last night, a couple plastic ghosts. That light up
1: Halloween decor.
0: Couple of those.
1: And also, Office Cora is going to join us just after 8 to find out what she's up to this weekend in the 715. And we'll, of course, get to Bad News Happy Music. Also want to hear from you. So get in touch with us. Go to the website, rockmornings.com, for all our contact info. You can listen to the daily podcast there. You can check out our interviews with bands like Autumn Kings, who we just played. We talked to them a few months ago after Rockfest when that whole situation happened. And they're coming to Lacrosse as part of the Riverfront Revolt in January. Looking forward to that.
0: Yeah, that'll be a nice cabin fever reliever on a Saturday night.
1: Hopefully I feel better by then.
0: Yeah. January. I think you're going to be good.
1: I don't know, man. This thing is dragging. Normally, I'm like 2-3 days and I'm on the mend, but like...
0: You were wore out. You got to give it a time. Give it this week. You'll be better by the weekend.
1: We'll see. Which is, you know, I guess the best time, but... Anyways, rockmornings.com to get in touch with us, and we'll get started here in just a couple minutes.
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6: Here we go.
7: And now, a woman's thoughts while walking her dog.
8: Oh no, I left the house without poop bags. And now Gus is starting to squat. Oh. Okay, think. Maybe I can just grab a stick and roll it into the street? But hold on, am I really going to play poop hockey? I know, I'll bury it under pine needles. Or would it be weird to hold a doo-doo funeral? Wait, isn't this the house of the guy who always waters his yard shirtless and gives out raisins for Halloween? Well, then I guess I'll leave Gus's homemade Tootsie Rolls right where they lay. Consider it payback, Mr. Man Boobs. Trick or treat.
7: And that was A Woman's Thoughts While Walking Her Dog.
9: By the way, National Black Dog Day. We got a black dog celebrated. Also, the start of Take Your Dog for a Walk Week.
10: Unless it's freezing or raining, that's a thing. Every day, obviously.
9: You're supposed to. Some people don't. A couple of dog holidays.
10: We have a fenced-in yard, so there's also that.
9: Yeah. National Walk Your Dog Week starting today. Crazy. The scene out of that Fly Dubai flight. Have you seen this?
10: Yes.
9: So the captains are locked in the cockpit. One of them is a terrorist. Starts stabbing the co-pilot. The co-pilot fights back enough to open the door to the cockpit. The plane is plummeting, nosediving towards the ground. They're trying to, like, 9-11 this thing. And the guy, after getting stabbed, manages to unlock the, you know, fight back enough to unlock the door to the cockpit so that the passengers, who are also panicking, right, can bum rush the cockpit and grab this other guy and subdue him. It's an insane thing that just happened. Israeli Prime Minister Benjamin Netanyahu said yesterday that a pilot aboard the Israel-bound Fly Dubai flight stabbed another pilot and apparently tried to crash the plane with everybody on board. The Israeli Defense Minister Israel Katz said the incident aboard the Israel-bound Fly Dubai flight was an attempted jihadist terrorist attack. Fly Dubai confirming that an altercation occurred on the flight deck of their Israel-bound flight before the aircraft then diverted to Saudi Arabia, while cautioning that the reasons and motives behind the incident remained unknown. The prime minister there praised the captain for averting a mid-air disaster while after he was allegedly stabbed by his co-pilot. Obviously, they're investigating, but I mean, you know, they got to say allegedly because they don't have all the facts yet. But Captain Samit Makar, I think is how you pronounce his last name. He's an Indian national. Managed to open the cockpit door despite his serious injuries.
10: After being stabbed.
9: Allowing passengers and crew to intervene and subdue the attacker. The flight was traveling from Dubai to Tel Aviv. It had 174 passengers. Ended up making an emergency landing in Saudi Arabia. He said, in the face of the gravest danger and despite being seriously injured, he showed immense courage and unwavering

0: unwavering resolve to protect the lives of others. Guy is getting medical treatment now at a hospital. Aircraft made its emergency landing there in Saudi Arabia. He was reported to be in stable condition, but an insane scene on a plane where the co-pilot turns to you and next thing you know, you're getting stabbed.
1: Yeah, and you're in a complete down, like 14,000 feet in 20, 30 seconds.
0: We're not talking a slow descent here. We're talking about nosedive.
1: Yes.
0: And the passengers to be able to like understand what's happening amongst, oh my God, we're going to die. And be able to get down to the cabin and then subdue this guy.
1: And then the pilot was able to get be conscious and well
0: to land the plane.
1: To land, yes.
0: While he was, you know, after he had gotten stabbed. I mean, it's just crazy. Another crazy story out of Tennessee. The only female death row inmate.
1: Oh, I saw that.
0: Has been taken to the hospital. She got two lethal injections and she didn't die. Two of them, Gene. They double dosed. They took the dose, gave it to her, and dosed again. Yeah, double dosed.
1: Yep.
0: And she still didn't die. Somebody done effed up and is going to lose their job. Tennessee's only female death row inmate has been taken to the hospital after surviving two doses of lethal injection drugs. Don't you get out of jail after that one? I'm not saying that she should. I mean, she spent a bunch of years in jail already.
1: Yes.
0: She was on death row. I'm sure the conditions there weren't great, but look, man, you tried twice and you failed. I think I'm meant to get out now. No?
1: Are they gonna
0: of course not.
1: Do this again?
0: I mean, no, the governor there is like, hey, we gotta put a stop to everything right now and we gotta review all the processes.
1: Like what is happening and what isn't happening?
0: Krista Pike, who is 50 years old, alive and snoring loudly after being given two doses of pentobarbital. She had been scheduled for execution at 10 a.m. yesterday for a killing that she committed at the age of 18, so 32 years ago. She would have been the first woman executed in Tennessee in more than 200 years. An appeals court stopping the lethal injection just an hour before it was to start. The U.S. Supreme Court then overturned that stay shortly after. So then they brought her in, got the doses ready, hit her with it once, didn't work, got her a second time, and then she just basically was asleep. Media witnesses said officials raised the curtains to the execution chamber at about 7:30 last night, showing her strapped to a gurney. She said, I'm going to leave the world the way I spent most of my life, and that is in love. Pike, however, remained awake and at one point raised her head and asked prison officials if her arm was supposed to feel that way.
1: Oh, my God.
0: Not clear what she was referring to. By 8:30, almost an hour later, witnesses reported that the second dose of pentobarbital had been administered. Pike continued to be heard snoring behind the closed curtain until the mic was cut off at 8:53. At that time, an announcement was made to escort the media witnesses out.
1: Yeah, this isn't going like we thought it was going to. You guys got to leave.
0: Yeah, the governor there, Bill Lee, said that he had ordered a comprehensive third-party review to determine exactly what had happened. Crazy. Yeah, I'd be like, can I get out of here now?
1: Mm-hmm. Or some, I mean...
0: 32 years?
1: Maybe just not.
0: Firing squad?
1: On death row anymore.
0: Maybe something else. We got the electric chair, something.
1: She wanted an all-female firing squad. That's what she asked for.
0: Didn't get it. Maybe she'll get it the second go around. Cornell University has agreed to an independent investigation into the suspected gang rape at a fraternity house, according to the governor, Kathy Hochul. I want answers, and I want accountability, she said, regarding the rape allegations in a video posted on her official Twitter account. I spoke with Cornell's president today, and the university has agreed to bring in outside counsel for an independent investigation. I've directed my team to look at what more we can do to strengthen protections for survivors. Cornell agreeing to the independent probe, according to a school spokesperson, without elaboration on that. Not sure exactly what that's going to entail, but according to a recently filed lawsuit, seven members of the school's Chi Phi frat allegedly drugged and raped a female student back in October of 2024, gang raped her. So the text, if that's all legitimate, it's one of the most heinous things you'll ever read. It's disgusting. Also, we're not calling it AI anymore. Trump signed an executive order yesterday. We're calling it superior intelligence or super intelligence. This is like Twitter to me.
1: I agree. And
0: Miller Park, you can call it whatever you want. I'm going to call it what I want. It's AI. It's much easier to say. It's been AI since like the 70s, since before then, since sci-fi started to become a thing, artificial intelligence. So, you can have all the executive orders you want, but I'm not calling it super intelligence. It's AI. Also, they misspelled United States on the executive order, if you didn't know.
1: I hadn't heard that yet.
0: Yeah. But,
1: right.
0: President Donald Trump signing an executive order earlier this week renaming artificial intelligence to super intelligence.
1: Okay.
0: In an effort to rebrand the technology amid calls to rein in its development. Trump repeatedly characterizing whistleblowers' warnings of insufficient oversight of AI companies as overblown and a hoax. Executive order said the term super intelligence better captures the capabilities of the rapidly developing technology. And also on that executive order, they misspelled United States. Oops. A little spell check
1: couple
0: there.
1: S's, maybe, extra S's? A couple
0: yeah, instead of United, it was Unites.
1: Okay.
0: There was an S instead of a D. Yeah. Oops. Maybe they were using AI to write the executive
1: Supreme
0: order.
1: Supreme intelligence, Brian.
0: Super intelligence.
1: Ah.
0: The coolest thing made in Wisconsin. They have announced the top 16 finalists. Now compete head-to-head in a tournament-style bracket challenge. They include an electric rope shovel by Komatsu out of Milwaukee. 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And Carmex by the Karma Laboratories in Franklin. So a bunch of stuff on the list of the coolest things made in Wisconsin. And it's in a 16 finalist bracket. That you
1: like
0: can
1: Carmex,
0: on.
1: Carmex?
0: I think so. Yeah, like the stuff for your lips. Like my lips hurt real
1: winner.
0: Bad.
1: Winner chicken dinner.
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1: Barneveld, yeah. So I guess we just keep narrowing the bracket down until we have the best of Wisconsin winner for 2026.
0: Yeah, the top 16 were narrowed down by popular vote from the public from 108 nominees. It's the 11th year of the contest, and you can vote starting today all the way through Tuesday of next week. Vote once per day. Voting can be found online. You can obviously Google coolest thing in Wisconsin. .com or madeinwisconsin.com is the website.
1: Got it.
0: We'll get to sports in a couple of minutes. Right now, it's either...

0: Seether, Rock Mornings, Brian and Gene. Baseball continuing yesterday, MLB playoffs. The Phillies staying alive against the Braves with a 4-3 win in 10 innings. They force a decisive Game 3 tonight at 7 p.m. on NBC from Philly. Meanwhile, the White Sox...
1: The 2-2.
2: Swing and a miss for the first time since 2005. The Chicago White Sox have won a postseason series as they've taken 2 from the Astros. And it will be an American League Central Division Series as they will head to Cleveland.
0: White Sox beat the Astros 7-3. They win that series 2-0. They move on to face the Cleveland Guardians. Yankees.
3: 2-2 from Bednar. Strike 3 and the Yankees advance. 18-2 in 2 games.
4: 18-2?
3: Boston.
0: Yeah, they beat the Red Sox 9-0 on Tuesday, then 9-2 yesterday. The Red Sox in the 2 games against the Yankees had 7 hits and 2 runs. Yankees take that series 2-0. They move on to face the Tampa Bay Rays in the ALDS. Meanwhile, the Padres.
5: Kelly on the ground. This should do it. Got him. The Padres just really dominated the Cubs in these 2 games to sweep this wild card series and advance to play the Brewers.
0: Padres beat the Cubbies 4-1. They eliminate Chicago from the playoffs. They are coming to Milwaukee to face the Brewers starting on Saturday in the NLDS. Brewers and Padres. There is one game tonight, of course. That is the Philly game against the Braves from Philadelphia. That's 7 p.m. on NBC. Week 4 of the NFL kicks off tonight with the Steelers at the Browns on Amazon Prime at 7:15. The Bears will host the Jets on Sunday at noon. Packers. They'll be in Tampa Bay on Sunday at noon to take on the Buccaneers. Vikings will be at home against Miami on Sunday at 3:05. And the Lions are in Carolina to take on the Panthers on Sunday Night Football. Packers receiver Jaden Reed placed on the injured reserve. His season over because of that neck injury he sustained in Week 2. Head coach Matt LaFleur said Reed will undergo surgery. It is not expected to be career ending. He said, from my understanding, no, but he will be out a significant amount of time. I don't know, man. You start messing around with neck surgeries.
4: I was just going to say. Kind of like,
0: that's it, dude.
4: Yeah.
0: And the way he got carted off and all that. It's,
4: neck, sir.
0: Yep. Yeah. Yep. After a lengthy and contentious contract standoff between the Pittsburgh Steelers and Joey Porter Jr., they have decided to trade him to the Dallas Cowboys.
6: How about them Cowboys? Yeah.
0: Steelers yesterday agreed to trade Joey Porter Jr. to the Cowboys for a 2027 sixth-round pick and a 28 second-rounder. He'll be playing for Big D going forward. WNBA playoffs continuing last night. Atlanta Dream beating the Washington Mystics 93-75. They eliminate Washington from the playoffs. And the Dallas Wings beat the Golden State Valkyries 108-100 in overtime, and they tie that series up at a game apiece. Tonight, you've got Game 3 between the Fever, Caitlin Clark, and the Aces. Uh-huh. That'll be Indiana in Vegas, 8 p.m. on the USA Network. Series tied up at 1-1. Whoever wins this is moving on in the WNBA playoffs. Meanwhile, the Packers, speaking of the Packers, they've been trying to bolster their offensive line. They signed another former first-round draft pick. This one is Kevin Zeitler, a veteran guard who signed a one-year deal with the Packers yesterday. Zeitler's contract worth about $4.05 million with a max value of $5 million. By the way, this guy's 36. He was the number 27 pick in the 2012 draft by the Cincinnati Bengals. Has appeared in 214 games in his career. So he's a regular.
4: Yeah, he's played a lot.
0: He's also a native of Wisconsin. He grew up in the Milwaukee area and did play for the University of Wisconsin.
4: Mm-hmm,
0: so
4: coming
0: back home. And Arizona State, the hockey coach there, Greg Powers, has now been placed on paid administrative leave.
4: What'd he do?
0: Well, this is the player. We talked about this. They were doing that grueling workout in the summertime, and the player passed out and then went into a coma, and he's not expected to come out of it. Well, a bunch of the players on the team think the guy shouldn't be coaching the team, and they sent a letter to the school and whatever, and now he's been placed on paid administrative leave days after several members of the team asked the university to remove him pending that investigation into their teammate's collapse. After thorough and careful deliberation, I believe this is the best move to provide stability for the hockey program, said Arizona State Athletic Director Graham Rossini in a statement. But yeah, they were doing some kind of, it was led by like a former Navy SEAL. And it was, you know, it's in Arizona, so it's 100 billion degrees outside. There was apparently no water. They're running up hills and doing all this crazy stuff. And Yeah, and apparently this guy couldn't take it, passed out, and went into a coma and not expected to come back out. And now the other players
4: are saying this guy has got, he takes things too extreme. It's too
0: implicit kind of thing. And so, yeah. Sports on Rock Mornings with Brian and Gene. Again, Hypothetical Thursday, we'll get to that. List of things to look forward to in the month of October.
4: As you flip your calendar, it's October today, first of. Lots of leaves
0: plenty
4: starting
0: of
4: to
0: stuff
4: fall
0: going on. Yeah.
4: In my yard.
0: You're getting leaves and helicopters?
4: Oh, my God. Those helicopters are going to make me crazy.
0: Don't you have a leaf blower?
4: Yeah, but you can't... I mean, there's 7 billion of these freaking helicopters every day. So it's best to just sweep them up. But it's like never any... And whatever. If it would have just started a week or two ago, but I've been... It started in, like, July, and it's just this never-ending thing. But I did read that that's typical, that sometimes that just happens every few years. You get a bonus year or something, I guess.
0: All right.
4: But it's makes me crazy. It makes me crazy. And I can't wait to see what the gutters look like.
0: Are you a wait-till-the-end with the gutters?
4: Yeah,
0: or are you, like,
4: yeah,
0: a do-it-several-times
4: no,
0: gutter
4: we're
0: guy?
4: We're gonna,
0: my neighbor Tom's got like that attachment for his leaf blower.
4: Does he go up
0: and
4: there?
0: Oh, yeah. And it's like way up, and then it's got the curve, and he just, and just. I'm going to have to look into that.
4: You're coveting his
0: I'm
4: his
0: not
4: tools.
0: Coveting. I may have to look into it. I don't know. I don't mind so much getting up and, you know, on the ladder and cleaning it out by hand. Doesn't bother me too much. So. But
4: that looks real cool.
0: It's kind of neat. Well, but then it's flying all over, and then you got to rake it up and clean up anyway. So at least with this, it's a little more concise.
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0: Thursday night football on Amazon Prime. The Browns hosting the Pittsburgh Steelers to kick off week four in the NFL. And on Tuesday, we'll see how we did with our week four pigskin picks. How are you feeling?
1: I don't know.
0: If it turns out that you have a decent week of picks, will you stick to the more rigid guidelines that I provide?
1: How I fill out the circles on the stupid form has nothing to do with the picks.
0: It might.
1: No, it does not.
0: It might.
1: It does not.
0: It might.
1: It does not.
0: It might. Your messy, haphazard way of normally highlighting the picks.
1: No, it has nothing to do with
0: that. Hasn't helped you for 2 years now.
1: I think that Tyler and I are in for a week. But we got the Bears and the Packers playing both at noon on Sunday, right? So that's going to be...
0: Same as my Patriots.
1: Patriots are playing too.
0: They're going to get waxed. Buffalo. Oof. Excuse me. Week four in the NFL kicks off tonight, though, on Amazon Prime. Also, if you're not into football and you want to watch something else, the series premiere of Coven Academy on Freeform. It stars Melina Weissman as a girl who finds out her new prep school is a secret magic academy for witches.
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1: Okay.
0: Scrabble returning to the CW tonight at 7, followed by a new episode of Trivial Pursuit. You've also got a limited 7-episode series called East of Eden that debuts on Netflix, starring Florence Pugh. This is a new adaptation of the classic John Steinbeck novel, Woman Who Drives a Rift Between Two Brothers. Also, the streaming premiere of Soulmate on Hulu, horror movie. It's in the same universe as the Megan movies. Megan, the little kid robot, right? In this one, a grieving engineer programs an AI companion bot to act as a soulmate for him, but then she gets possessive and jealous of the other people in his life, and you know exactly
1: and
0: where that
1: it
0: goes.
1: Doesn't,
11: in the box, you got three outfits, sundress with an apron, nightclub, and schoolgirl.
12: Schoolgirl?
11: I found the android to be limited in its expressions.
13: I'm sorry, David. I cannot perform that action for you.
11: I want a genuine human experience.
13: Hello, David. Hello, David. I love you. Tell me you love me.
0: I wanted a genuine human experience, so I got a robot. That makes sense. Soulmate on Hulu. Streaming premiere. Fallon is a repeat tonight. Kimmel's new. He's got John Oliver, Seth Meyers, and Robbie Hoffman. And then Seth Meyers is also new. He's talking to Dakota Johnson. And Mike Tomlin, Dakota Johnson's in that new Verity movie, which comes out this Friday. And Mike Tomlin revealing his Minecraft world or whatever. Did you see this thing?
1: No, I didn't. Was it?
0: So he was the former head coach of the Pittsburgh Steelers. And now he's, you know, on NBC or whatever. He's doing like, you know, pregame stuff for them and on the desk. And apparently he revealed that he's really into like Minecraft and building worlds and stuff with that. Is that the one where you build?
1: Yeah. And he showed like.
0: And he just recently showed. And it's apparently he's been doing it for like a decade. And like one of these little things where it's like, oh, he's just like me, right? He's just, you know, like you'd think a guy who's an NFL head coach doesn't have a lot of time over the course of a decade to build this crazy world. And he did. And he showed it off. And it's pretty impressive.
1: I bet he was very proud of it, too.
0: When I'm sure
1: he
0: is.
1: You spend all that time and you're into that. And then it's like, yeah, look at what I did. I built that.
0: Also, they released a trailer yesterday for a new animated series.
1: Like adult animation or children animation?
0: It's more for adults because it's based on the Ted movies, the Dirty Teddy Bear.
1: Oh, yeah.
0: And it brings back Mark Wahlberg.
1: The voice of?
0: Yeah. Ted fans won't have to wait long for the new sequel series, Ted the Animated Series. It premieres December 17th on Peacock with 8 episodes.
14: Hey, Ted, we're animated.
15: That means we can do anything now. No consequences.
14: I'm going to do a backflip. It hurts like real life.
10: Be sure to watch Ted, the animated series on Peacock, streaming December 17th.
14: Why would the animators do this to me?
10: An anvil? Ah, they're having fun. This is going to be fun.
0: Ted, the animated series, takes place 12 years after Ted 2. You got Seth MacFarlane back as Ted, Mark Wahlberg back as John, Amanda Siegfried as John's wife, and Jessica Barth as Ted's wife. John and Ted, neighbors with families of their own, dead-end jobs. The show will follow them as they enable each other's bad ideas about marriage, parenting, and the challenges of adult life. Did we need this?
1: I don't know, but it feels like a lot of ideas are just rehashed ideas of other things that have already happened.
0: And were people clamoring for a Ted animated series?
1: I caught up last night with
0: Ted Lasso.
1: Ted Lasso, yeah, because I didn't see it last week because it was so I had last Wednesday's episode and then yesterday's episode to watch, so two of them back to back.
0: Episode 9, right? Last night, yesterday. You all right?
1: I can't say anything more. I can't.
0: We finished up Lizzie Borden.
1: I quit like two episodes before the end. I was like, I'm good. I don't care.
0: it was not a very succinct ending.
1: Yeah,
0: it's in terms so of like
1: weird. And I just
0: well, look, it's a dramatized version of what may or may not have actually happened.
1: Right.
0: So it's not like a documentary series where they really pour over the facts and give you the whole truth.
1: Yeah, it's the truth according to the producers.
0: But
1: right?
0: It dips it into the Eileen Wuornos thing too much for me. It, you know, the woman that killed all the guys, she was a hooker and she killed all the guys.
1: Yes, in Florida.
0: Yeah.
1: So I just watched the Eileen docuseries, or I guess show, one episode show that was released on Netflix like just a couple weeks ago. I enjoyed that with real footage and all that stuff more than I did any part of Monster.
0: Well, then there's the movie with Charlize Theron, who, you know, did an amazing job as Eileen Wuornos, but it just felt unnecessary, and they could have just stuck with the Lizzie Borden thing and maybe an actual wrap-up about, like, what actually happened, you know, as opposed to, like, it was nice with all the drama and all that stuff, but it was just...
1: I just quit. I'm not sure Monster is for me, because I also quit the Ed one, too. You know what I mean?
0: Ed Gein?
1: Yeah. Right before the end, it's like I think there might be just a little too weird for me. The whole whoever's producing, writing, directing, like it's not for me. Both of them, neither one of them, I finished.
15: Well, her name is Ilsa, and she's like the she-wolf for the Nazis.
1: You can hardly do it with a sore throat and a clogged up and you're cold.
0: Real bad. My Ed Gein is gone. By the way, Rocky is turning 50 this year. The original. And it's going back into theaters, much like a lot of movies do.
1: Now, that's kind of neat.
0: So if you never got a chance to see it on the big screen, they're going to restore it, all that stuff. It's going to run November 7th through the 11th, new 4K restoration. And they've got a really cool popcorn bucket, because that's what everybody does nowadays. Have you seen?
1: I'm into it.
0: Have you seen the Rocky 50th anniversary popcorn bucket?
1: Is it a glove? Well,
0: okay, hold on. All right, so this is from the first movie. And I don't know how well you remember that movie versus the other ones. What's probably the most famous scene in the first Rocky movie?
1: Well, if it's in the first Rocky movie, because I don't know, but I would say running up and down the stairs at whatever he's training.
0: Ding, ding, ding. So he starts running.
1: Yes.
0: And all of the poor working class kids realize he's going up against the champ. And they want to get out, and he's in his dirty sweatpants, and he's got his... you know, hat on, and he's running through the rainy streets of Philadelphia. Yep. He's a working class jamoke, you know, and he's got all
1: these
0: kids.
1: That's where his gold statue is, isn't it, on those stairs?
0: I don't know if it's gold, but it's a statue. But anyway, so then he eventually runs up the stairs, and then he turns around, and he's jumping up and down, and the kids are there, and everybody's cheering. So the popcorn bucket is Rocky at the top of the stairs, and then in the back, behind him, is where the popcorn goes, and there's like a little, like, spot.
1: Okay, I see.
0: It's okay. It's not bad.
1: I would
0: it's
1: say more
0: neat.
1: Of a glove, but that would just be
0: like a boxing glove.
1: Yeah.
0: Fathomentertainment.com if you want to find out more. A 130-ounce popcorn tin and a 44-ounce beverage cup will be made available. There's also an exclusive featurette tied to I Play Rocky, the upcoming movie about Stallone's struggle to get the original Rocky movie made and convince the studio that he had to play the title character himself. So that featurette will be part of the movie when it returns to theaters for its 50th anniversary this November. but kind of neat. Popcorn buckets.
1: I think that's cool. Like a restoration of a classic movie and getting a chance to see it in the theater is way different than taking an idea and, you know, making three different versions of it. Now it's an animated show.
0: Yeah, right there on the steps of the Philadelphia Museum of Arts. And now they're turning it into a popcorn bucket. Kind of neat. Rock Mornings with Brian and Gene on a Hypothetical Thursday. We'll get to our hypothetical questions in just a couple of minutes.
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17: Here's the WIZM News Minute. Community leaders gathered for breakfast at UW La Crosse on Wednesday to hear from Chancellor James Beebe about the start of a new class year for the university. During his community forum, the chancellor said UWL could use more faculty for university classes. He calls it a challenge to retain staff that may be recruited for jobs outside the area. New charges involving child abuse and sexual misconduct with a child are being filed against a La Crosse County man waiting to be tried in a previous case. Kevin Arndt of West Salem had been scheduled for a court appearance on Wednesday. He is now expected in court today. He's being held without bond in the county jail. He and his wife were charged last year. They have a trial scheduled for April. A new type of flu shot is available for older adults this fall. Wisconsin Chief Medical Officer Dr. Ryan Westergaard has highlighted a new option for adults 50 and older, a brand new mRNA-based flu shot from Moderna. It's called Fluceva. I'm Brad Williams.
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0: Rock Mornings with Brian and Gene on a hypothetical Thursday.
1: I want to ask you a bunch of questions. And I want to have them answered immediately.
0: Normally, we would do these a little bit later on, but we're going to get to our list of things to look forward to in the month of October. And we got Office Core and Bad News Happy Music. So we're busy, busy, busy this morning and wanted to get to this right away. You are trapped. You've probably seen this one.
2: I don't think I have.
0: Hypothetical Thursday, my question for Gene. You're trapped in a locked shopping mall. Now, this can be the mall in our town. This could be the Mall of America. This could be
2: the mall in Stranger Things.
0: Whatever mall comes to mind, it's in terms of size, scope, stores, all that stuff. But you're inside of the mall.
2: I'm inside the mall.
0: You cannot get out.
2: I can't get out.
0: No one else can come in. You're locked in the mall for 24 hours. Would you rather be locked in the mall for 24 hours with one silverback gorilla or 5 to 7 black mamba snakes? Very venomous, dangerous, deadly. For 24 hours.
2: I guess probably the snakes. Because I feel like if I could figure out a place to be, a store to be in, and I could figure out how to, like, shut it down, they're not coming in. You know what I mean? They can't flatten out and go underneath a door necessarily.
0: Sure.
2: I would. I hope not.
0: A little hole in the wall?
2: A hole in the wall. But
0: people
2: find
0: snakes in their toilets all the time.
2: They do. But I don't think that they're
0: dropping
2: like
0: out of the ceiling
2: after me, right? Like they're not coming. Their brains aren't saying go to the human and poison her. They're just doing their thing. And if you happen to get in the way, they're going to poison you. So I think I could avoid them more easily. Then I can't really. If I lock myself in a store, a gorilla could, in theory, get through.
0: Break down the door.
2: It's probably sensing me as an entity there that it wants to be around or eat or fight with or what, you know.
0: Maybe he's preoccupied with the delicious snacks in the food court.
2: I thought about that too, though. I did think about that too. Like, what if I went into the pretzel place and knocked over all the pretzels and then just and then the gorilla's
0: busy
2: for a long
0: busy
2: time.
0: Gorilla.
2: Nacho cheese, right? Like, dipping and snacking and then maybe a nap. But I feel like I could hide and avoid the snakes easier.
0: The gorilla, single target, highly visible, loud, probably know where he is at all times.
2: I know that. I get that. But I feel like could run quickly and change its mind. Like, there, it's way down there, but now it sees me or
0: probably
2: it heard me. And it
0: easy
2: could
0: to avoid, keeping your distance from the gorilla, right?
2: Yes. But the snakes, I could, I feel like I said, I feel like I could lock myself in someplace and put like shirts and towel, like I could like make a fortress.
0: Small, highly venomous. What if you lock yourself in the store and all 7 of them are in there with you?
2: Well, I got to make sure that they're not in there first.
0: Well, have you been in a mall? Have you seen how big some of those stores are?
2: Maybe I'd pick a small store.
0: You're going to open up, every single shoebox? Because it could just be in a shoebox.
2: I'll pick something that is a small store that is just it's just candles or something. I can make a quick visual and there's no snakes there.
0: Oh, your physical.
2: What I'm going with. I'm going with that.
0: Your eyesight is so keen that you can tell when and where all the snakes are.
2: I can discern that there's no snakes in this room.
0: 24 hours in a locked shopping mall. Gene's going with the snakes.
2: See
0: the,
2: I think so.
0: The 5 to 7 highly deadly black mamba venomous snakes.
2: Either that or I feel like I could maybe make a fortress. Snakes, pretzels with the gorilla, and he's eating and he's napping, and I'm just quietly somewhere else, and then I could hear him coming, but like I think he would be more apt to think that there's another. Whoa, what's that noise? What's that thing? I'm going over there where the snakes are. I don't think they're doing that. I don't think they're like thinking like that. They're just doing snake stuff. Plus, if there was a pet store in the mall, I could, like, knock over all the crickets and mouse cages and stuff like that, and then they're going to get real busy, I would think.
0: Yeah, until you're walking away
2: and
0: from your pet store mess, and the mamba says, oh, hey, look at this, a delicious human leg to bite on.
2: They're not, they're
0: gonna
2: go
0: going to
2: eat
0: snakes.
2: That.
0: I'm you're going snakes?
2: I don't like the, yes.
0: All right. Gene's going snakes.
2: Mm-hmm. Hypothetical Thursday.
0: My question for Gene. locked in a mall, shopping mall, 24 hours.
2: That was gonna be
0: fun. One gorilla.
2: Thought it was going to be about shopping.
0: No.
2: And what stores I was going to go in.
0: Which one are you choosing?
2: If I had $1 million in a locked mall, but nothing. No.
0: Wow.
2: Snacks. I thought maybe which snack place am I going to go to? Nothing.
0: What's
2: like
0: your
2: that.
0: Hypothetical question for me?
2: Have you ever had to, I guess you could say scream, but let's just say yell or whatever, help?
0: Yeah. Twice that I can remember. One time was when the guy robbed the convenience store I was working at. And like I was probably, I don't know, 14, 15 years old. And I was working late because I had basketball practice that went till like 6, 7 o'clock. And so I came home and I worked at the convenience store till it was closing at 10 o'clock, stocking the shelves and the cooler and all that stuff. And I was in the cooler, and the cooler was in the back of the store facing front. And you could see there's like, you know, there's one aisle basically with the register in the front of the store facing back towards the cooler. And so I could see the register and the girl behind it. And then there's the one aisle here, and then there's an aisle over here. And I saw a guy come in right, you know, 5-10 minutes before we closed the store. And he looked kind of weird. And he was walking around and he didn't make a purchase, and then he left. And then I went up front, and the girl that was working said, "Hey, would you mind hanging out for a little while? That guy kind of creeped me out." And I said, "Yeah, sure, fine."
2: Yeah.
0: So the way to get behind the counter, right, over here on the side by the wall, there was like a little milk carton or milk crate or whatever. And I sat on that, and I was just kind of hanging out there while we waited until 10 o'clock, closed the store, while the guy came back in. And then he stopped in front of the register and he asked her where the aspirin was. And it was on the drug and, you know, which is right next to where I was sitting.
2: Like
0: right?
2: An end cap thing.
0: It was all, you know, it was like a Band-Aids and all that crap and toothbrushes. Anyways, he walked over there and I knew right away that something was wrong. And he pulled out a knife and he put it up to my throat. And he said, "Give me all the money in the register." And she freaked out and she's, "Oh, no."
2: Did you have a button? Did she have a button to push?
0: This was the store at the top of the hill in the 80s. I mean, you know, like it was, yeah, it was probably like, I don't know, it was probably like 89, 90, somewhere around there. Anyway, so the door opened to the store and we had a one of those noise things while the person didn't come in for whatever reason. I don't know if they forgot their wallet in the car or whatever. So then they didn't come in the store and he got freaked out, grabbed the money and then took off. And so she's like, oh my God. And she's having a meltdown. I'm like, call the cops. And so then I ran around, I grabbed, and we had a little end cap with wine bottles and like an alcohol and stuff. And I grabbed the wine bottle. And I ran out the store, 14, 15 years old. Here I am trying to play hero. And the guy who was coming into the store but didn't was in the parking lot. And I yelled, "Help, help." And I said, "That guy just robbed us." I said, "Where did he go?" And he said, "He went around the back of the store." So here I am, 10 o'clock at night, 14 years old, running around the back of a dark store at the
2: solid
0: top of my...
2: Solid choice. Very solid choice.
0: I had no idea, dude. I was running on adrenaline. So anyways, as I came around the back of the store...

0: And so that was one time that I yelled help, but it wasn't in a sense that like the
1: yelled help. Yeah.
0: And the funny thing about that was, of course, like the cops come and they do this thing and they're asking me like I robbed the store. Like, yeah, me and her in cahoots for $50. You know what I mean? Like, I get paid more than that stocking the shelves. I'm not in here trying to steal money. And there's cameras, right? So they easily could have seen what actually happened. Eventually, they caught the guy. They were coming to my house like every couple of Saturdays with a bunch of like photos of recent arrests. And this is obviously before CCAP and all that crap. So, yeah, eventually they got the guy. And then there was another time where a guy tried to abduct me once when I was a kid. He like pulled up and was talking to me. I was walking around my neighborhood. We were, you know, when we were kids, we just go wherever the hell we wanted to. And so he was like talking to me, asking me for directions and stuff. And then he tried to grab me and I started screaming blue bloody murder. And he dropped me real quick and then took off. So nobody came to my rescue or anything like that. It was just out.
1: You made a scene and that helped.
0: Yeah. And I would have probably kicked him in the nuts. But anyways, those are the only two times that I can think of. I'm trying to think if there was another time. It's probably like when somebody went down in a pit or something like that at a show. You know what
1: passing
0: I mean?
1: Passing out in front of you or something like that.
0: Or got injured and you yell for help. But not in a sense that like I needed help.
1: Well, right, but still, yeah, help is help is help is help. So
0: you,
1: a couple times come to mind, way less dramatic than yours. One was in high school, and I was getting in a cat fight, and this girl was pulling my hair in the lunchroom because she criticized me, and I criticized her back. And she was a senior, and I was a freshman, and there was and she grabbed my hair, and I was
0: kissing afterwards.
1: No, it was zero kissing, no. Very little kissing, more like screaming, help! And my best friend Anita came over, and we and did nothing, but we she was there with me.
0: Didn't double team her?
1: She was there to try to talk reason into her, which eventually she let go. And we were in the cafeteria. We were supervised. I mean, there was a teacher in there too, but. And then one time I threw my back out and I was in another room.
0: Bottom of
1: steps. Michael, help! Help, Mike! Help!
0: All right.
1: Way less dramatic. I'm sure there was many other times than that, but those are the two that come to mind. Yeah.
0: All right. Hypothetical Thursday on Rock Mornings with Brian and Gene. Got a text from Jacob. He said he would take the gorilla because if you cross paths with a gorilla, it would be quicker than slow, painful death from poison of a snake.
1: A whole mall. I think I can.
0: Like the gorilla is going to
1: strategically stay away from the snakes.
0: And it'll be over quickly. Yeah. I feel like you could confuse a gorilla over the course of 24 hours, especially if you're in a place like the Mall of America, like, you know, where it's so big. You could throw things and make noises in other stores,
1: sure, and he'll go invest- up and down and
0: he'll
1: escalators.
0: Go and investigate it, and he won't be able to, you know, figure out where you're at. The snakes, though, man, they just come out of nowhere. It could be one in that ceiling, a panel above you right now.
1: Could be.
0: Hypothetical Thursday. We'll get to our things to look forward to in the month of October. We'll do that next.
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7: What month is it?
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18: Pull that microphone up your face.
19: It is October. It's finally here, and that means it's time to take a look ahead. Things to look forward to in the month of October. We'll get started with the movies. This Friday, you got a couple of them. One of them is that Tom Cruise movie, which is not getting good reviews.
20: Which one is this?
19: Digger.
20: Man, I am seeing stuff about this everywhere.
19: It's rated R. It stars Tom Cruise, John Goodman, Riz Ahmed, Jesse Plemons, bunch of others. Most powerful man in the world embarks on a frantic mission to prove he is humanity's savior before the disaster he's unleashed destroys everything.
20: Digger. I don't know why. I'm just getting fed so much stuff.
19: Tom Cruise
20: about this
19: with
20: movie.
19: Like an old man mask on. It's kind of weird. Also in theaters this Friday is that Verity movie, rated R. Anne Hathaway, Dakota Johnson, Josh Hartnett. A woman hired to ghostwrite for Verity Crawford uncovers what appears to be her autobiographical notes, wrestling with the confessions about Verity's husband, and finds separating fiction from fact or from reality challenging. Verity in theaters this Friday, along with Digger. Also in theaters next Friday, October 9th, Creepy Other Mommy.
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22: 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She's nice.
23: Lisa, she look like you.
22: What? Bella, what does Other Mommy want?
19: You don't want to know what Other Mommy wants. It's rated R, stars Jessica Chastain, Karen Allen. And it's basically an 8-year-old girl living in a home with a marital problems, confronts a sinister entity that comes out of her closet.
20: The Other Mommy.
19: Yeah. Also in theaters on October 9th, next Friday, The Social Reckoning, rated R. This is the sequel to The Social Network. Jeremy Allen White, Betty Gilpin, Jeremy Strong, Bill Burr.
20: Okay.
19: This follows Frances Hagen, a young Facebook engineer enlisting the help of Jeff Horowitz, a Wall Street Journal reporter, to blow the whistle on the social network's most guarded secrets. October 16th, another Friday premiere, rated PG-13. This is The Guy and the Whale. It's called Whale Fall. You seen the trailer for this one?
20: Yes.
19: The guy gets stuck in the whale.
24: I'm in the whale! Help me!
25: Son, what are you going to do? Just accept your fate?
24: Think.
25: Survivors survive.
19: Yeah, Gene, survivors survive. October 16th, Whale Fall. You got Austin Abrams, Josh Brolin, Elizabeth Shue. A scuba diver looking for his father's remains swallowed by an 80-foot, 60-ton sperm whale has an hour of oxygen.
20: Mm-hmm. What are you going to do?
19: In his tank before he's got to get out. Also in theaters on the 16th, Street Fighter. Rated PG-13, Jason Momoa, Orville Peck, Cody Rhodes, 50 Cent, Eric Andre. Ryu and Ken reunites when Chun-Li recruits them for the World Warrior Tournament.
6: Final round fight.
19: It's also got that cool Guile popcorn bucket. Mm-hmm. Street Fighter, rated PG-13. Friday, October 23rd, in theaters, rated R, Clayface. This is one of Batman's villains, the guy that has the Clayface.
8: It's a tragedy what they did to him.
11: Boo.
25: I'd like to volunteer for human trials.
12: This isn't cosmetic surgery.
25: Even if it kills me, I'll be better off than I am now.
8: I feel great, actually.
19: That's Friday, October 23rd, Clayface, rated R, starring Tom Reese Harries and Naomi Ackie. A Hollywood star descends into a horrifying, revenge-filled monster when scientific ambition strips him of his identity and humanity. It's in the DC universe. Also in theaters on Friday, October 23rd, this is The Wicker Guy.
20: Yes.
19: The sexy wicker man,
20: yes,
19: who bangs the,
20: yes,
19: chick.
20: Yes.
19: Peter Dinklage, Alexander Skarsgård, Olivia Colman, an ostracized fisherwoman.
20: Yep.
19: Commissions the local basket maker to weave her a husband, but when her wicker creation proves unexpectedly extraordinary,
20: yep,
19: his presence big ignites pecs, jealousy and upheaval that threaten their quiet village.
12: I want you to make me a husband.
25: Be at the chapel in a month.
14: I am here to marry you.
12: This is my husband.
15: I heard that he's strong as a tree and just as hard.
12: He's wicker.
15: Straighten me right out.
17: You know, you've made quite an impression. The wives, they're all aflutter.
12: I don't blame her. I climb that.
15: Cousin.
14: I'll be fixing the bed this afternoon. It broke again.
19: Wicker, rated R.
20: Weird.
19: In theaters on the 23rd.
20: Weird.
19: Also hitting theaters on October 28th, Back to the Beginning.
18: I'm Ozzy Osbourne, and I'm the Prince of Darkness.
19: So if you didn't catch it on the stream last year, right before Ozzy passed away, they're going into the theaters with that. I don't think there's any new footage or anything like that. Mm-hmm. But TV shows coming out in the month of October. Lots of season and series premieres. This Sunday, Marshals Season 2 premieres on CBS. Next Monday, the 5th, FBI Season 9 premiere on CBS. Then you got a bunch of NCIS is premiering on Tuesday the 6th. You got NCIS Season 24, NCIS New York, that's a series premiere, and then NCIS Origins Season 3 premiering on CBS. Wednesday the 7th, all the Chicago shows, mm-hmm, are premiering on NBC.
20: Fire, Cops, EMT.
19: Fire, Med, and PD, mm-hmm, Season 15, 12, and 14, respectively, all premiering on Wednesday the 7th. Also on Wednesday the 7th, Abbott Elementary Season 6 on ABC. Mm. Wednesday the 7th of October, you've also got the new Carrie series.
12: I can see your dirty pillows. Everyone will.
26: Breast Mama.
20: They're called Breast. So it's a TV show about Carrie.
19: 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Thursday, October 8th, you got Law & Order SVU Season 28 premiering on NBC. And that is followed by Law & Order Season 26 premiering on NBC. 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Moving on to Friday, October 9th, you got Boston Blue Season 2 premiering on CBS. That new Vision Quest show starring, uh-huh, Vision from, uh-huh, the MCU. That premieres on Disney Plus on October 14th. Thursday, October 15th, you've got the two 911s premiering on ABC. Season 10 of the regular 911, Season 2 of 911 Nashville. Thursday, the 15th of October, Grey's Anatomy Season 23. And then another horror movie series franchise that's getting turned into a TV series, Crystal Lake. The series premiere of that, sure, on Peacock on Thursday, October 15th.
27: Well, I'm Mrs. Voorhees, an old friend of the Christies.
12: Steve should never have opened this place again. There's, mm-mm, been too much trouble here.
27: Did you know that a young boy drowned?
19: Yeah, so basically Jason Voorhees goes to camp and drowns, and his mom trying to figure out what happens. She's in town checking things out, and people start dying, and yeah. It's called Crystal Lake. It premieres on Peacock on October 15th. Also, Happy's Place Season 3 on Friday, October 23rd, and the new Dexter Resurrection Season 2 premieres on Paramount Plus on Friday the 30th. That is some things to look forward to in the month of October, some TV shows and movies.
20: Yeah, on the screen, small or big.
19: We'll get to the sports and the holidays in just a bit. But right now, it's Shinedown.

0: 2-2. Swing and a miss. For the first time since 2005, the Chicago White Sox have won a postseason series as they've taken two from the Astros. And it will be an American League Central Division Series as they will head to Cleveland.
1: Major League Baseball playoffs continuing yesterday. Phillies tying up their series with the Braves thanks to a 4-3 win in 10 innings. Game 3 will be tonight at 7 on NBC in Philly. White Sox, as you heard there, beat the Astros 7-3. They win that series 2-0, move on to face the Guardians. Three 100 loss seasons in a row. They make the playoffs, and now they've won a playoff series for the first time since 05.
2: Are their fans going nuts?
1: Oh, yeah, they are.
2: Yeah.
1: Yankees destroying my Red Sox.
3: 2-2 from Bednar. Strike three, and the Yankees advance 18-2 in two games to vanquish Boston.
1: Yeah, vanquish. Like, they even had a chance. Come on now. Red Sox stink. Now I owe Josh $50 and a bottle of whatever his choice.
2: Oh, is that really? Oh,
1: yeah.
2: $50.
1: Late game was the Padres over the Cubs.
4: Kelly on the ground. This should do it. Got him! The Padres just really dominated the Cubs in these two games to sweep this wild card series and advance to play the Brewers.
1: Brew Crew welcoming in the Padres on Saturday. Time of that game yet to be announced.
2: Mm-hmm.
1: Week 4 in the NFL kicks off tonight with the Steelers at the Browns, 7:15 on Amazon Prime. Major League Baseball saw its attendance rise for the fourth straight year, 71.75 million, reaching its highest total since 2017. A little bit of a boost from the Tampa Bay Rays returning to Tropicana Field after that thing fell apart a couple years ago. Teams were averaging 29,589 for 2,425 dates, 0.4% increase from the average of 29,471, which was last year when the attendance totaled 71.4 million. So not a huge amount, but definitely more people going to check out baseball. NBA instructing their referees to crack down on offensive players using their arms to push off against defensive players during the upcoming season. One of the new several new points of emphasis for officials. James Jones, the NBA's executive vice president of basketball operations, said the league issued the new guidance on four types of high volume and highly impactful calls, including those push-offs. So, like, you pretend to drive to the lane, you pull back, and when you pull back, you push off the defender and do the fadeaway jumper or something along those lines, and they want to make sure that they're...
2: They want to curb that in?
1: Yeah, they want to reel that in. They want to call more fouls. They say the way our game is played and the way our game presents continues to track favorably for players and for fans. After months and months of silence, update on Phil Mickelson's absence. He missed every major tournament this season. He announced back in April he was pulling out of the Masters due to a family-related issue. Also eventually withdrew from the PGA Championship and the Open Championship as well.
2: Okay. Now, was he the one that had the problem on the golf course with the woman who said that is that right? That said that he touched her or something or gave her a hard time in the restaurant?
1: Yeah, there was that as well. But he just recently checked himself into an addiction treatment center. Six-time major winner already out of the facility, apparently. Said Phil was seeking treatment for family trauma and addiction, according to a representative from Phil Mickelson, but he's already out. And
2: so that's where he's been all summer kind of thing, or
1: might be playing some golf professionally here in the near future. And a former NASCAR driver has been ordered to pay more than $850,000 to a woman who claimed the driver had an affair with her husband. Tracy Hughes had sued former NASCAR driver Jennifer Jo Cobb in North Carolina's Davidson County back in 2024, alleging alienation of affection and criminal conversation.
2: Okay.
1: She accused the woman of having an affair with her then-husband, NASCAR spotter, a guy named Clayton Odie Hughes, in the months leading up to their separation. And now she's going to get paid $850,000. According to the complaint, Cobb willfully, intentionally, and deliberately seduced, enticed, and alienated the affections of this woman's husband before the couple eventually separated back in January of 2021.
2: Yeah, she cheated. There was cheating.
1: Yeah. Tracy's second claim, the affair invaded and ended the exclusive rights and privileges of her marriage and dishonored the couple's marital bed, asking the court to award her damages for criminal conversation A civil tort that lets a spouse sue a third party for having sexual relationships with their marital partner. Kind of interesting.
2: Interesting.
1: Yeah.
2: You can sue over affairs like that?
1: Apparently. I don't know if it's in every state, but in North Carolina you can, and she's getting paid $850,000.
2: I got a girlfriend I need to tell that to. For reals.
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12: David Crowley thinks he can be governor, but he made a mess as Milwaukee County executive. 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Here's what the press had to say.
13: Milwaukee County's healthcare debacle, health insurance for thousands of employees and families lapsing without notice.
14: County Executive David Crowley sent out a statement saying mistakes were made.
15: The county still needs to get answers about what the heck happened.
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15: do you know what went wrong here?
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0: It's Rock Mornings with Brian and Gene. A second half of the list that will be things to look forward to in the month of October. I already did movies and TV shows. Now it's time for sports and holidays.
1: Okay.
0: Saturday, October 3rd, you've got the start of the ALDS and the NLDS. That'll continue through October 10th. And then the NLCS and ALCS. And then you've got the World Series, which starts on the 23rd and runs through the 31st. Saturday, October 3rd, this Saturday, it's UFC 332.
2: It's time!
0: This Sunday, Colts Commanders in London, Tottenham Hotspur Stadium. The NFL International Series continuing. This Sunday, you've also got the South Point 400 in Las Vegas.
2: Green, green, green, go, go, go, boogity, boogity, boogity, up the hill, boys.
0: NASCAR and the chase for the cup and the swear jar. Don't forget about the swear jar. Saturday nights, October 10th, WWE Money in the Bank live from New Orleans. Sunday the 11th, you've got the Eagles.
3: I hate the Eagles, man.
0: Taking on the Jaguars in London. That'll be at Tottenham Hotspur Stadium, another one of the NFL international games. Sunday the 11th through Monday the 19th, the NLCS and ALCS, as we mentioned. Sunday, October 11th, you've also got the Bank of America 400 in Charlotte, North Carolina. Sunday the 11th is also the Chicago Marathon.
3: Mm-hmm.
0: People be running. They was my magic shoes.
3: Mm-hmm.
0: Saturday, October 17th through Saturday, October 31st, the WNBA Finals. And then on Sunday, October 18th, the Texans versus the Jaguars.
1: Duval.
0: That'll be in London, but this time it's at Wembley Stadium. Another one of the NFL international games. Sunday, October 18th, the Freeway Insurance 500 live from Phoenix, Arizona. Tuesday, October 20th, the NBA regular season begins with a 2 in the afternoon game for the Celtics.
1: Preseason's starting like now. There's games this week.
0: Weird afternoon on a Tuesday. We had a Celtics game at 2 on a Tuesday. Just kick off the NBA regular season. Very strange. As I mentioned, Friday, October 23rd through Sunday, or excuse me, Saturday, October 31st, it is the World Series of Major League Baseball.
2: I'm ready to play today.
0: And then on October 24th, you've got UFC 333 in Abu Dhabi. That's right, you got two UFC pay-per-views in the month of October. Sunday, October 25th, another international game for the NFL. This one is in Paris at the Stade de France. It's the Steelers and the Saints.
3: Drew Brees!
1: In Paris.
0: Yeah, in Paris. First time, I think, in Paris. And then Sunday, October 25th, you got the Yellowwood 500 at Talladega. Getting ready for the NASCAR championship. Holidays. As we mentioned, today is National Black Dog Day.
1: Mm-hmm.
0: Would love to see some pictures of your black dogs.
1: Would absolutely.
0: This Saturday is Mean Girls Day.
4: On October 3rd, he asked me what day it was. It's October 3rd.
0: That's why it's Mean Girls Day.
1: So watch the movie.
0: Maybe. National Taco Day is on Sunday.
5: Yo quiero taco, man.
0: It's also National Vodka Day on Sunday.
1: Vodka tacos.
0: Vodka and tacos. International Pizza and Beer Day on Friday, October 9th.
6: I drank beer with my friends.
1: It's a good day.
6: I liked beer.
1: Circle that
6: one. I still like beer.
1: Pizza and beer.
0: More pizza. National Sausage Pizza Day on the 11th.
7: Pizza.
1: Mm-hmm.
0: Yeah.
1: More beer.
0: Of course, one of the holidays that's probably on your calendar already is Columbus Day on Monday, October 12th, otherwise known as Indigenous Peoples Day.
1: Mm-hmm.
0: Here's one right up your alley, Gene. Tuesday, October 13th, National No Bra Day.
1: Love that.
0: Go braless.
1: Mm-hmm.
0: National Cheese Curd Day is on October 15th.
1: Why is that not a bigger deal in the state of Wisconsin?
0: It's also National Grouch Day on October 15th.
8: They got a character on there named Oscar. They treat this guy like the entire show. They judge him right in his face. Oscar, you are so mean. Isn't it, kids? Yeah, Oscar. You're a grouch. It's like, I live in a trash can.
0: Not wrong. Grouch Day on the 15th. National Fetch Day on the 17th.
9: That is so fetch.
0: Yeah, not that kind of fetch.
1: Mm-hmm.
0: Play fetch with your dog. The 17th is also National Pasta Day.
1: Ooh. Unlimited.
0: It is, I think, right now at Olive Garden. Sunday, October 18th is National Mashed Potato Day.
10: Potatoes. Boil them, mash them, stick them in a stew.
0: Shove them up the arse. International Chef Day is on Tuesday the 20th.
5: Say yes, chef.
7: Yes, chef.
5: Say yes, chef. Yes. I'm so tough.
7: Yes, chef. I'm so tough.
0: Wednesday, October 21st would be Back to the Future Day.
1: The future that's already happened.
0: Well, it's the day that he goes back to and Back to the Future.
10: Did you forget what day it is?
0: It is October 21st. That's what day it is. We're getting to that holiday that I mentioned yesterday. Remember I told you yesterday that there's a holiday I just found out about that I want to get into this
1: year? You're embracing?
0: I might have to. Thursday, October 22nd is National Nut Day.
11: I used to be able to name every nut that there was. And that used to drive my mother crazy because she used to say Harlan Pepper.
0: You stop naming nuts.
11: You don't stop naming nuts.
0: National Nut Day, Gene. National Slap Your Coworker Day is on Friday, October 23rd.
1: Is that the one?
12: The five fingers, side of the face.
11: What?
1: Slap. Is that the one you're getting into?
0: No, not to be confused with National Slap Your Annoying Coworker Day. This is just Slap Your Coworker Day. We're getting to it.
1: Good advice. That's not good advice.
0: Sunday, October 25th, National Chucky Day. And a holiday I had never heard of before, but I definitely want to get a little festive for this one. It's called Shrimpmas.
13: You can barbecue it, boil it, broil it, bake it, saute it. There's shrimp kebabs, shrimp creole, shrimp gumbo, pan fried, deep fried, stir fried. There's pineapple shrimp, lemon shrimp.
0: All sorts of shrimp. Shrimply having a wonderful time. Shrimpmas is both a viral retro kitsch holiday food trend featuring 1970s style edible shrimp trees and a popular custom content advent event in the Sims community. So I don't know much about this. I just heard about it this year, but apparently it's...
1: Well, it's just eating shrimp as much as you can.
0: Sort of. It's like a lead in to the holidays where you eat a lot of appetizers because you go to parties and there's usually shrimp and a cocktail and... So I haven't done a lot of digging. All I know is
1: you like shrimp.
0: I love shrimp.
1: And it's on the...
0: I don't like shrimp. I love shrimp.
1: You love shrimp?
0: I know they're not real. I know they're raised in farms. I know they're radioactive, but give me shrimp all day and twice on Sunday.
1: So a holiday based around this where you're
0: Shrimpmas. Sunday, October 25th. I'm going to have to get into this Shrimpmas thing. Tuesday, October 27th is National American Beer Day. And then the 29th is National Cat Day.
14: Cat in the wall, eh?
0: National Candy Corn Day on the 30th.
15: It's the season. Yeah. Today's the day. Candy corn is on the way.
0: I'm good with candy corn. National Candy Corn Day on the 30th. Did you see, by the way, someone's releasing a candy corn pizza? I think it's...
1: Oh, like a frozen one with like candies where they melt on the top of it? I'm not interested in that. Oh, it's a dessert pizza. Like a
0: Tombstone candy corn pizza.
1: Yeah.
0: And, of course, the big holiday is the one on the final day of the month. That would be Halloween. So there you go. Stuff to do and look forward to in the month of October. Sports, holidays, movies, TV shows.
1: My wedding anniversary is in the month of October.
0: Cooch wanted to know when the no bra day is. Wanted a reminder of that. Let me look
1: 12th,
0: at my,
1: I think. 13th.
0: Look at my list here. National No Bra Day is on Tuesday, October 13th. Cooch. Why am I not surprised that a guy named Cooch
1: wants to mark his calendar?
0: When there may be women going braless.
1: Calendar. Is he going to do that, Cooch?
0: Hey, buddy. Did you hear about this bra day? They're not doing it on the 13th. Let's get to work early. We'll bring some lawn chairs. We'll just sit out and just oogle them. We'll look at them till their boobies all hanging around.
1: Go to the grocery store maybe more, a couple different, two, three times.
0: Yeah, my name's Cooch, and I like looking at boobies. What of it?
1: I'll be in the produce section if you need me.
0: All right. Grow up, Cooch. Grow up. National No Bra Day. Our good friend Office Cora is coming up. See if she celebrates Shrimpmas. If anybody that... we know would celebrate a holiday like that, it would probably be her.
1: Yeah, well, I think she's got some plans for Oktoberfest this weekend in the 715 as well. So we'll see what's going on with her and what she's up to. Been a busy lady, I'm guessing.
0: Yeah, I saw she was all over the place last weekend, too. It's like every time you turn around, she's posting a million pictures of her escapades.
1: She travels a lot.
0: Office Corps is coming up in just a bit.
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7: Community leaders gathered for breakfast at UW La Crosse on Wednesday to hear from Chancellor James Beebe about the start of a new class year for the university. During his community forum, the chancellor said UWL could use more faculty for university classes. He calls it a challenge to retain staff that may be recruited for jobs outside the area. New charges involving child abuse and sexual misconduct with a child are being filed against a La Crosse County man waiting to be tried in a previous case. Kevin Arndt of West Salem had been scheduled for a court appearance on Wednesday. He is now expected in court today. He's being held without bond in the county jail. He and his wife were charged last year. They have a trial scheduled for April. A new type of flu shot is available for older adults this fall. Wisconsin Chief Medical Officer Dr. Ryan Westergaard has highlighted a new option for adults 50 and older, a brand new mRNA-based flu shot from Moderna. It's called Fluceva. I'm Brad Williams.
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0: Priya Ferguson is 20. You know her better as Erica on Stranger Things, Lucas's little sister. Mm-hmm. Played an important role in the latter seasons.
1: Funny.
0: Very funny. A lot of attitude. Mm-hmm. Wanted all of the free samples of the ice cream. Her real name, Priya. P-R-I-A-H. Priya Ferguson. And she's 20 years old today. Brie Larson is 37. She plays Captain Marvel in the MCU. Been in a bunch of other stuff as well. Zach Galifianakis is 57. Of course, Alan from the Hangover movies.
2: The population in Thailand is 63 million people.
0: And we're the three best friends that anybody. Mark McGuire is 63.
1: The Mark McGuire.
0: Big Mac, Mark McGuire. This guy is 76 today.
3: Don't go putting all that stuff on my sled, Clark. You know that metal plate in my head?
4: How can I forget?
3: I had to have it replaced because every time Catherine revved up the microwave, I'd piss my pants and forget who I was for a half hour or so.
0: Randy Quaid, 76 today. Kind of went off
1: the rails.
0: Those
1: Quaids are just something, aren't they?
0: Rod Carew is 81. Major League Baseball Hall of Famer Rod Carew.
5: But guess who is Hall of Famer Rod Carew?
0: He converted.
5: He converted.
0: Julie Andrews is 91.
6: Doe, a deer, a female deer. Ray, a drop of golden sun.
0: 91 today, Julie Andrews. Would have celebrated his 102nd birthday. Former President Jimmy Carter. Born on this day in 1924. Died in 2024.
1: His wife and him both living long, full lives.
0: Yeah, he was still out there doing stuff until he died.
1: I mean, pretty much. A year before, I think, or so, but yes.
0: President Jimmy Carter, born on this day in 1924. Tom Bosley, born on this day in 1927. He died in 2010. He played Mr. Cunningham on Happy Days. Howard Cunningham. The weekend comes. Motor hums. Ready to race to you. These happy days are yours. No?
1: Mm-hmm.
0: Excuse me. Richard Harris, born on this day in 1930. He died in 02. He played Dumbledore in the first two Harry Potter movies.
7: To Mr. Harry Potter.
0: He was also the Emperor Marcus Aurelius in Gladiator. Killed by his own son. And on this day in 1920, a legendary actor was born. His name is Walter Matthau.
8: Why don't you do the world a favor and pull your lip over your head and swallow?
0: Yeah, he lived until 2000. Starred, obviously, in the original Bad News Bears. He was in the original Odd Couple movie. Then he was in Grumpy Old Men. And Walter Matthau, born on this day in 1920. Also on this day, in 1890, Yosemite was declared a national park by Congress.
1: I want to get there. That's on my list.
0: 136 years ago.
1: What
0: about Yosemite is the, your favorite part that you're looking forward to the most?
1: Well, just its history, right, as being, you know, impactful in the United States as a national park. And, yeah, it's just it's one of the crown jewels of the United States.
0: 94 years ago today in 1932, with a count of two balls and two strikes, Babe Ruth called his shot and pointed to the left center field bleachers at Wrigley on the very next pitch, hit a home run over those very bleachers and put the Yankees ahead of the Cubs in Game 3 of the World Series.
9: I looked down at center field and I pointed. I said, I'm going to hit the next pitch ball right past the flag pole.
0: And that's exactly what he did.
1: He just pointed and then he did it.
0: Called a shot.
1: Crazy.
0: 64 years ago today, 1962, Johnny Carson made his first appearance as the host of The Tonight Show. He was introduced by Groucho Marx.
1: Went on to host for, what, 30 years or something like that?
0: His first guests were Mel Brooks, Tony Bennett, Rudy Valli, and Joan Crawford. That's a hell of a lineup. 71, Walt Disney World opened in Orlando, Florida, 55 years ago today. We're going in December. Wife's first time to Disney World. Hopefully I feel better by then.
1: I think you will.
0: 51 years ago today, 1975, Muhammad Ali beat Joe Frazier in the Philippines for their third and final fight. It's the Thrilla in Manila, widely considered to be one of the greatest boxing matches of all time.
10: The doctor comes up and looks at Frazier. I think it's going to be over. It's all over.
0: Yep. Ali getting the win. The Thrilla in Manila. 42 years ago today, 1984. U2 releasing their album, The Unforgettable Fire, featuring Pride in the Name of Love.
11: Mm-hmm.
0: Not my jam, but it was all right. On this day in 1991, a couple of albums came out. Public Enemy's fourth album, Apocalypse 91, The Enemy Strikes Black, featuring By the Time I Get to Arizona, Can't Trust It, and Bring the Noise with Anthrax. Another rap rock crossover gene. Yeah, boy.
12: Face. How low can you go? Death row.
0: What a brother know. Once again, back is the also in stores on this day in 1991, Prince and the New Power Generation, his 13th album called Diamonds and Pearls, featuring the title track. I gave you diamonds and
12: pearls. Would you be a happy boy or a girl?
0: Also on that album, Get Off and Cream. Not quite sure what he was singing about with Get Off and Cream. Really can't put
1: it's
0: those
1: mystery. It's
0: can't put those two things together.
1: In language and words.
0: The movie Cool Runnings in theaters on this day in '93.
1: Yeah,
0: Jamaican bobsled team. 1996, Tool releasing their second studio album called Anima, featuring 46 and 2 and Stinkfist and H. They did have a third album that came out before they released studio albums, but this is considered their second studio album. In theaters on this day in 1999, American Beauty.
1: Oh, yeah.
0: Kevin Spacey.
1: Yes.
0: Mira Sorvino. Diane.
1: Rose Petals.
0: Once or Nuts. Yeah. The bag. That's the most beautiful thing I've ever seen in my life. It's a bag in the wind. I'm sorry. That movie did not do it for me. Everybody was yapping about it, and I was, meh. He gets like a RC car. I rule. All right. Good for you. This movie is probably why I didn't like American Beauty so much, because I really like this movie. It was in theaters on this day in 1999.
1: What?
0: Mystery Alaska.
13: Do you know where a guy can get a rub and a tug around here?
0: About the Alaskan hockey players, they bring in the New York Rangers, and they play on the ice, and everybody was in that movie,
1: more
0: man.
1: More Your Speed.
0: Burt Reynolds was in that movie.

0: 2002, 24 years ago today, Good Charlotte dropping their second album, The Young and the Hopeless, featuring their hits The Anthem and Lifestyles of the Rich and Famous. Somehow, one of those guys managed to marry Cameron Diaz. 2006, Dexter premiered on Showtime, ran for 8 seasons. Prequel series, Dexter Original Sin, 2 sequels, including Dexter New Blood and Dexter Resurrection.
1: And you were just talking about Dexter debuting the new
0: later
1: season
0: this month.
1: In October.
0: 2010, The Social Network in theaters.
2: $1 million isn't cool. You know what's cool?
3: You?
1: $1 billion. And a sequel to that, right?
0: That's coming out this month, yep. And 9 years ago today, 2017, sad day for America. The gunman in Vegas opening fire on that country music festival, killing 58 people.
1: From his hotel room.
0: Yeah, injuring more than 800, was firing on the crowd for 10 minutes from the 32nd floor of the Mandalay Bay Hotel. And again, 58 people killed, 800, more than 800 injured in that awful tragedy in Vegas. Stuff that happened on October 1st, along with some birthdays. We got Office Core joining us next.
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0: Brian
1: game.
0: And Gene.
2: All I know is I'm doing too much goddamn talking today, Gene. 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You're going to have to carry
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2: chicken noodle soup and a nap. 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Office Core joining us on Thursdays at about 8:15. I'm stuffed up, Office Core. I don't know if you can tell, but I've been sick all this week after Oktoberfest.
4: Oh, yeah, you really gave it.
3: Yeah, he had a lot of responsibilities.
2: A
3: lot of lack of sleep, and so it's been a quiet, restful week for him at home. How about you? Did you have a celebration? Did you do anything for Oktoberfest or plans this weekend?
2: I think that's coming up this weekend,
3: right? Isn't it?
4: Yeah, well, we had our Oktoberfest at the fairgrounds the week before, but this weekend, Project Oktoberfest, hosted by all of our radio stations here at Midwest Family Eau Claire, is going to be at the Brewing Project. And that is Saturday, noon to 4. And it is going to have delicious bites from local vendors plenty of good beer and German-inspired fun.
2: Yeah,
4: so grab your friends and come raise
3: a
4: stein with
3: us. That looks like a good time.
2: I think it's Eau Claire homecoming, too, right? Is that the deal?
4: Yes!
2: So, yeah, so there's going to be a homecoming, and then there's going to be a stop at Ray's with those delicious sandwiches, and then hitting up the Brewing Project and drinking some fest beers. And
3: sounds like they've got food and fun and music and all the things you're going to need for a great weekend.
4: And right after that, so that goes noon to 4, 4 o'clock, head to Owen Park. It's something called Flash Flox Party in the Park. I've never heard of this, but I really want to go.
2: Might want to rename it. This whole flock thing has got people riled up. They might get the wrong idea.
3: Could steal it. What are flocks? Is it like flamingos? Is it like, what are they putting in the...
4: The logo does have a pink flamingo waving, and there's a disco ball in the background. And it says, this is for people who love to play, laugh, dance, and connect in public.
2: Well, that's you.
4: 2 hours for improv, games, musical chairs, bubbles, and ridiculousness.
2: This is for grown-ups?
4: Yeah, with free dessert. Also, no experience needed.
2: Free dessert is not enough to get me to go hang out with people that want to do improv games. What the hell is an improv game?
3: Well, it's just heard musical chairs and...
2: Well, that's a game I already know.
4: Bubbles.
2: I know how that works. What's an improv game?
4: Means
2: you're just
4: like,
2: making up games as you go?
4: What if an improv game of freeze tag starts? I'm in.
2: Yeah, but that doesn't apply. Improv means you're coming up, you're conjuring it up, you're making it up as you go. That's what improv is.
3: You're like shooting each other with imaginary bolts of
2: light.
3: It's
2: lighting. What kids do. Like, let's pretend we're space lasers.
4: You get this.
3: Yes. Throwing my imaginary ball to you, Brian.
2: Cora said you need to come, Gene.
3: Catch your imaginary ball.
2: I'm not catching any imaginary ball. That sounds awful. No free dessert would get me to go. What is it called? Flash Flox and Floods?
4: It is called Flash Flox Party in the Park.
2: Floops, flaps, and flip jacks, or what?
3: Yes.
2: Flash floods and flocks.
3: See, I'm going to hand you this, and then you have to
2: make this highlighter
3: it's something else. Like, tell me what this is. Describe this object in completely different. Yes. And then you got to start doing a new activity with that and describe it.
2: It's hard and pink, and I have it in my hand.
3: It's like, now it's a toothbrush. Now it's a sword.
2: Not a sword. A sword is much lengthier.
3: This would be more like that, Brian?
2: More like a shiv, like a prison shiv, where you would jam it into someone's abdomen several times in order to incapacitate them. What is it called? Flash floods and flocks?
4: Flash flox. Flash flox party in the park.
2: All right. And so improv games and musical chairs and dessert.
3: You're
2: going to
3: love that. Okay.
4: My gosh.
2: That's definitely got Cora written all over it.
4: And Friday, tomorrow, I'm going to Liverpool Legends, the complete Beatles experience at Pablo.
2: I also saw the Pablo that got our guy, Daughtry, coming to town in February
3: next year.
4: Yes.
3: Acoustic, I think.
2: You going?
4: Yeah.
2: All right.
4: That'll be a good one.
2: Uh-huh. So Office Core is going to be going to check out this Beatles tribute band tonight, or tomorrow night. And then she's going to go play musical chairs with a bunch of weirdos in the park on Saturday.
4: Well, I'm not 100% committed to that, but I just wanted to let you guys know that was happening in case you want to come to town. And it seems like this is right up Gene's alley.
3: Yeah, let's make some strong eye contact with strangers.
2: Gene does need to come. I'll tell you that.
3: Catch their ball, Brian. Let's do that.
2: I would come myself if I was feeling better, but I've been under the weather, Office Core, so...
4: that's sad.
2: Now, I see last weekend you were doing lumberjack stuff, and you were hanging out with a comedian. You were drinking Lineys. You were everywhere last weekend.
3: Did you log roll?
4: I know. No, I could never log roll, but I'm a good log roll cheerleader.
2: How was the Reed Timmer thing? Did you go to that? Because you said you were going to see Reed Timmer, the storm chaser guy.
4: Yeah, that was actually really good. And he's very entertaining, and he even had his truck there. And he said there is not a car rental agency in America that will rent him a car.
3: I'm sure.
2: Well, because he wants to drive directly into the spout of the tornado, right?
3: Uh-huh.
4: I know. He said he's wrecked 150 cars.
2: All right. Aviscora on the phone with us each and every Thursday talking about what she's up to in the 715. Also, it's Hypothetical Thursday. My question for Gene was... You are locked inside of a shopping mall. Doesn't matter what it is, whether it's your local mall, your favorite mall, the Mall of America. Just think of a shopping mall. You're locked inside for 24 hours. Okay? You're the only person in there, by the way. It's just you. Would you rather be locked inside the mall for 24 hours with one silverback gorilla or 5 to 7 black mamba snakes?
4: Oh... Come on. I thought this was going to be something really
3: so
4: fun.
3: Yeah,
2: Jean thought she was shopping and getting her hair done, too.
3: And having pretzel bites.
2: You can still have pretzel bites. You just got to make them yourself. Go to the Auntie Anne's and fire up the grill.
4: I think I would definitely pick the gorilla because it would be easier to hide from one big thing than, 5 to 7 slithery little...
2: So you prefer the one big thing instead of 5 or 7 slithery small things?
4: Yes.
3: Smart.
4: Yes, I do.
2: That's how most chicks are.
1: Mm-hmm.
2: Like that one big thing.
1: Mm-hmm.
4: Much, yes. No question. And also...
3: I tried it once.
4: I'm just... You did?
2: My friend Justin, she got also, bruises right here.
3: Thanks. No, thumbs down.
2: Hip bones.
3: Nope.
2: Pointy hip bones,
3: thank
2: apparently.
3: You.
4: No stars.
3: 0.
2: All right, so go on. Gorilla. You're taking gorilla in the ball, you were saying.
4: I am taking the gorilla because I had an incident once that is still a little bit traumatic with a snake.
2: A snake
4: when
2: incident.
4: I was back in my animal control days, I got a call where a neighbor called because she saw this big snake in her neighbor's yard. So they send me to the rescue. Dun, dun, dun, dun. Here comes Cora. And I'm pretending that I'm brave, but I'm not. And every time I would get close to this snake to catch it, it would startle me and I would jump back a little bit. And then I finally end up putting a big garbage bag over it. And then the neighbor came home. It's made out of concrete.
2: The snake was made out of concrete?
4: Yes. I spent 20 minutes trying to catch it.
3: You have got to be kidding me.
2: This can't be real.
4: No, that really happened.
3: This cannot be real.
2: That can't be real.
4: Yes, it is.
2: You would get close enough to see that it was some sort of snake, and then you would jump back.
4: But it looked really real.
3: But it never moved?
2: I know why you don't do animal control anymore. It's pretty obvious.
3: Was it a rattler or just I don't get it. I don't know.
4: I thought it moved.
3: Was it curled up on the ground? Cobra?
4: It was coiled. It was coiled.
2: How long after that did you get fired?
4: No, I never got fired.
2: I don't know,
4: very
2: man. That sounds like a fireable offense.
4: I was.
2: You threw
4: really
2: a garbage
4: good.
2: Bag over a garden gnome, essentially. This is what you did.
3: Did you
2: Jesus Christ.
3: Did you pick it up and then go, wow, this is real heavy? Is that when you figured it out?
4: No, because the owner of said snake came home about the same time.
2: So the guy goes, he comes
4: it.
2: Home and he's like, hey, what are you doing in my yard? Well, I'm trying to get this snake. They called me about the snake. And he's like, it's a statue, you freaking idiot.
4: He was very nice because he said he bought it because it was so realistic looking.
3: Was it wearing a little hat, for the holiday? It was a little...
2: God.
4: It
2: right.
4: looked real.
2: Now I can see why you're taking the gorilla, because you and snakes, obviously, not a good cocktail.
4: Exactly.
2: All right. Do you have a hypothetical question for us, Office Corps?
4: Yes, okay. I do. Would you rather always arrive 30 minutes early?
2: Early.
4: Or 2 minutes late?
2: Early. Always early.
4: 30 minutes?
2: Always. You know how fast 30 minutes goes?
4: No.
2: Yeah. It goes.
3: He's annoyingly early.
2: I'm always early. I'm never late.
4: What about
3: super
4: early. Gene?
3: I'd be late. Yeah, 2 minutes? Come on. Yeah. That's
2: Gene,
3: not even
2: that's
3: late.
2: That's on time.
3: That's
2: Gene.
3: On time.
4: Think, yes, I'm with Gene. Yeah. Like, you're punctual enough to be forgiven, but.
2: You should bless your stars you found a man to marry you, because honestly, like, being 2 minutes late is a divorceable offense.
4: What?
2: Oh, yeah.
4: Well,
3: no, it's not.
4: What?
3: It being early is like a half hour, yeah. hour and a half.
2: Yeah, you should probably
3: early,
2: not
3: couple
2: get married.
3: Hours early.
2: Make sure you check in with them on that one. Make sure. I know the back scratches are nice and all, but let's get down to the nitty gritty here of your relationship, and let's find out if he can
4: handle.
2: Actually,
4: he's the one who's usually running late.
2: All right, mm-hmm. So then you two were built for each other.
4: Loses track of time.
2: Mm-hmm. All right. Yeah. Jesus, loses track of time.
4: But guess what? I forgive him for that.
3: Yeah.
2: There's no forgiving being late.
4: When you bring all that back scratching to the table, you can pretty much be late.
3: It's all right. It's all one right. Big one or
2: Office
3: seven
2: Cora,
3: little ones.
2: Always a pleasure. Have a great rest.
3: Talk to you later.
2: Have a great rest of your day.
4: Yes.
2: We'll talk to her again on Thursday of next week.
4: Yeah, it's a big one.
2: It is a big one. That stone snake that was in the backyard that she threw a garbage bag over was a big one.
4: You know, just getting all the juice.
2: Oh, mm-hmm. Jesus. Yep. 1-1, that
4: Office
2: Corps.
4: Gross all day whenever I wanted.
2: Gonna have some fun in the park doing musical chairs and improv.
4: It's anonymous, it's fast, and it's free.
3: Yeah. Mm-hmm.
2: Improv games. How do you improv a game?
3: I told you. I just explained like seven ones. Different games.
2: No. I'm not playing a bunch of improv games.
4: I can't decide if I want top or bottom.
2: Mm-hmm. I can already smell those people that are doing the improv games. You know what I mean? A bunch of
3: these. It's fine.
4: He
3: That's
4: would
3: good.
4: Hold it out to my mouth.
3: Teeter totter.
4: I would say
3: Look
4: a couple words and then he'd pull it back.
2: Yeah. What's that? What's that show? What's my line, anyways?
3: Yeah, it's like that. Yeah, all those games.
2: Yeah, but that's no.
4: Well, I didn't measure it, Brian.
3: Uh-huh.
2: All right.
4: Dixon cider.
2: What are you going to do?
4: Maybe I've been just waiting for something, like, really huge.
2: We are going to get to Bad News Happy Music in just a couple of minutes.
4: It's wet. It's squishy. It makes a weird squishy sound in your shoe.
2: And we also want to hear from you guys as well. 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
11: Here we go.
12: What year is it?
13: 26.
12: 2026?
13: Yeah, 2026.
12: Yes. Not 1926?
13: No,
12: not 1826?
13: I don't think my mom was even alive in 1926. Yeah.
12: So we're at the point now where we should know about blackface, right?
13: Like that it's not socially acceptable?
12: Yeah. And that people are also going back in time and canceling people who did it in like maybe the 70s and 80s when it still wasn't socially acceptable, but maybe there wasn't the internet and all that stuff, so it wasn't out there.
13: Differently, yeah.
12: Four California high school girls have now been slammed for posting a meme of themselves posing in blackface inside an African-American studies classroom.
13: So they're taking the class.
12: I don't know if they're taking the class or if they're just in the room and they took the picture. They have not been identified. They posted the picture from San Marcos High School in Santa Barbara, California, with their skin artificially darkened. The girls are mimicking an AI-generated image of four young black boys in various poses, which has since spread all over the internets and TikTok and all that stuff. Yeah. Meet the GC with a bunch of ninja emojis, which I think we all understand what that's for. Yeah. San Marcos High School principal, Dare Holdren. The guy's name is Dare.
13: Yep.
12: Said the students portrayed blackface in the post. Noted the school was has instituted consequences for the four girls. Released a statement saying the racial stereotype was reported to the administration through our Safe to Speak Up system 2 weeks ago, and our admin team responded promptly. As the image has continued to circulate amongst students and has affected members of our school community, we believe it's important to address it with our broader community as well. School contacting the offenders' families and are working to educate the students about the impact of their actions. We're talking about high school kids here. We're not talking about 7-year-old kids who maybe don't know any better, right? Teens have yet to be identified. Unclear what the exact consequences were, but 2026, Gene.
13: Yeah, I don't even understand what their motives were, really. Like, still what were they going to get out of that at all?
12: Brother and sister, sibling fight. This is in Texas.
13: Over lasagna?
12: They both got arrested over a fight about fruit.
13: Chicken wings? Oh, fruit.
12: That devolved into not only fist fighting, but also death threats.
14: It was a run by fruiting. I'll get them, sir. Don't worry.
12: Briasha White, who is 20, stands accused of injury to a child. Her brother, a guy named Lamarian Gertman, who's 18, stands accused of assault causing bodily injury to a family member. This happened on September 24th in Waco, Texas. Officers responding to a domestic disturbance. Defendants greeting police outside the residence with their mom. Brother was told to wait outside while the investigators first spoke with the sister. And according to her, the altercation began when she confronted her brother about eating some grapes that she had just purchased.
13: She bought them and he was eating them.
12: Yeah.
13: Produce is expensive.
12: Did you eat my grapes? Who has been eating my grapes?
13: It's me. I've been eating them.
12: The argument went south fast.
13: It sounds like it.
12: Escalated
13: it
12: quickly.
13: Sounds like it did.
12: Yeah. After she brought up the grapes, the brother began yelling at her, got angry, continued yelling even though she walked away from him.
13: I'll eat your grapes if I want to eat your grapes.
12: She went into another room, locked the door, and that's when the brother started banging on the door until he pounded a hole in it.
13: That's
12: really upset about being accused of eating the grapes, Gene. After that, the sister told the brother that if he tried to open the door and come in the room, she would spray him with mace.
13: Yeah, at that point.
12: Because everybody's just got a can of mace laying around in their bedroom.
13: Well, you might. Maybe it's on her keychain.
12: But she didn't waste any time waiting. She got him good. She opened the door. to stop her brother from breaking it and pepper sprayed him right there, right in the doorway, right in the house. The brother was able, apparently, to block the pepper spray with his jacket like Batman. Pulled up his cape and was able to...
13: He knew that was coming, so he...
12: After that, he then began punching his sister in the side of her head. At one point, the teenager allegedly wrapped his arm around her head and said, "I'm going to effing kill you."
13: Yeah, that sounds like... Once you said he pounded all the way through the door, like... There's some issues here, anger issues that I don't want to be a part of.
12: She was able to free herself from her brother's grasp by punching him and ending the attack. The brother agreed with the grape part of the argument.
13: Yeah, whether there was an argument about the grapes or not, at some point you can't be like, you know.
12: But he disagrees with the rest of her statement there. Didn't deny attacking his sister, said he knew he was going to jail over the incident, but added that his memory of the attack was incomplete because he blacked out during the...
13: Yeah, blacked out with rage. That's during good. The rage. Real good. Yeah. That's great. That's great.
12: They were both arrested, by the way. A third sibling was also present. Got swept up in the incident. The younger sibling said that the girl, the sister, at one point slapped him in the face as he stepped in between the pair to break up the fight. Well, this is a whole thing. This whole family's involved. Maybe they should all get separate apartments and maybe just don't buy any more grapes. All of that over some grapes.
13: Well.
12: Man. Imagine if it had been something like a prime rib.
13: Right. Well, and it sounds like just any confrontation. Or something like a fettuccine Alfredo.
12: I mean, we're talking friggin' grapes here.
13: Yeah.
12: Look, I like a good grape every now and then, but it's not enough to, like, choke somebody out over.
0: That's crazy.
12: This is in Otter Creek Township in Pennsylvania. A woman there charged after she allegedly threatened her neighbor with a pitchfork and declared that she was the new Freddy Krueger.
1: Want a sucked face?
3: No.
12: 58-year-old Susan Shea of Greenville, Pennsylvania, charged after allegedly threatening her neighbor with a pitchfork.
13: She says she's the new Freddy Krueger?
12: I don't think she understands Freddy Krueger.
13: He's...
12: Glove.
13: Yeah.
12: Face. Sweater. Hat. Fedora.
13: Dreams.
12: Dreams, too.
13: Not like a real life Sandy.
12: If anything, you're more of Jason Voorhees. Yeah. Like, he got a few people with a pitchfork.
13: And I'm standing here, and you're awake, and I'm awake, and we're like...
12: Freddy never got people with other weapons. He was always with his glove.
13: Your dreams.
12: Always with his knives on his glove. Law enforcement there responding last Saturday to a home in Otter Creek Township after a man called to report an ongoing disturbance. When they got there, the man said that the woman had harassed and threatened him and his son. An officer responding reported seeing Shay, the woman, dancing with a pitchfork and yelling at the neighbor from across the road. After the officers ordered the woman back into her house, the neighbor said she had dragged the pitchfork up and down the street in front of his home while threatening him and screaming obscenities.
13: Yeah, I'm calling the cops too, dude.
12: She sounds delightful.
13: Yeah, I'm definitely. If my neighbor's doing that, somebody else is getting
12: involved. The woman was demanding compensation for her chickens, or she will burn down both his house and his son's house with him and his family in it.
13: What happened to the chickens?
12: The court documents don't state what happened to the chickens. So I don't know if they got out and she thought the guy did it, or if they got run over by a truck and she thinks it was him. The neighbor told the troopers that the woman said, "If you take a step towards me, I will put this pitchfork through you."
13: Is the burning alive thing, is that what she meant by Freddy Krueger?
12: Authorities said Shay could be heard saying in a video that the guy had from his security camera on his house, "You guys are going to have nightmares of my face. I'm the new Freddy Krueger.
1: You've got the body. I've got the brain."
13: And she also said she was going to, you know, burn down their house at that minute.
12: Court documents also allege that Shay, the woman, threatened to kill a dog belonging to the neighbor's son. She's killing everybody. The guy, the son, burning the houses down.
13: She might have killed the chickens.
12: Pitchforks.
13: Somebody should ask.
12: Dogs.
13: Look around. Investigate.
12: She was, by the way, on probation for a 2023 conviction for simple assault and disorderly conduct. She's been charged with misdemeanor counts of making terroristic threats and harassment.
13: Ooh, I do not want her as
12: charges
13: neighbor.
12: Of disorderly conduct and harassment. She's probably
13: no,
12: gonna be
13: thanks.
12: Going to jail for a while.
13: Do not want her as a neighbor.
12: There is an island for sale in Florida.
13: A good island?
12: Kinda. It's called Bannon Island, B-A-N-N-O-N. There's no bridge. There's no causeway, no road. The only way to get there is by boat.
13: Yep.
12: The only way to get onto the 24-acre island in the middle of Polk County's Lake Marion is by boat, seaplane, maybe helicopter. waiting on the other side of the water. It looks like a castle with a moat. And the moat, it's complete with gators.
0: Gator don't play no shit.
12: And it's for sale. Yeah, Dr. Patrick O'Leary.
13: There was somebody who lived there, huh? Yeah. He's selling it?
12: When people ask him, Dr. Patrick O'Leary, when they ask him what it feels like to have a moat around your castle filled with alligators, he said, hey, I'd say just as it should be. His family has held the island for 150 years. And now it's for sale for the first time in more than a century, $12 million.
0: Damn alligator bit my hand off.
3: Oh, my God.
13: Yeah, it was.
12: It pairs a restored historic residence, modern addition, octagon of glass walls, opens to 360-degree views, a floating office with a transparent floor suspended on cables tied to the trusses just outside the master bedroom. That sounds a little bit dangerous. The octagon, by the way, no accident. The original home built in the 1800s was designed around an octagonal center as well. 7 bedrooms, 10 baths. Nearly 8,000 square feet of living space across the property with several different structures. Uh-huh. The main addition was built in 03 with reclaimed cypress milled in the 1800s. The island's real value is the history. Again, 150 years of this family. And there's a moat. And in that moat is a bunch of alligators protecting you from anybody that wants to get on your island.
13: Yeah, they could also attack you because they're there. They're in the moat. But this is rich people stuff, right? This offering represents once in a generation to acquire one of Central Florida's most remarkable private islands.
12: I got to be honest. For the price?
13: Estates.
12: They better do a better job with that lawn because that lawn looks like ass.
13: It's Florida.
12: The picture I'm looking at?
13: Yeah, that does look bad.
12: It's a bad look if you're trying to sell that property.
13: Well, there's sand. It's sandy. It's so sandy.
12: I don't want sand. I want grass around the house.
13: You're not getting grass. You're getting sand.
12: Sand by the water, grass by the house.
13: It's not happening.
12: Well, fix it. It's a $12 million home. You can put some freaking grass in. Or get some coloring agents or something. I don't know, man. I'm looking at this picture of this $12 million island with a house and a moat with alligators in it, and you got nothing but dirty-ass sand all over the place.
13: It's an ultimate private family compound or exclusive retreat. That's some rich people stuff. That is some rich people stuff. A legacy estate. When it says stuff like that in the name.
12: $12 million bucks, Gene, if you got it laying around.
13: For your legacy estate.
12: Yeah. Grab one of those. The moat would be cool. Let's see. Got a text from Jim, who went to the game last night, the Braves game, which they lost. He said, got my first arrest this morning. Driver had a warrant.
13: Well, you're pulling people up. Woo!
12: He's on patrol today. Woo! So a little disappointing with the Braves losing last night, but turned that frown upside down by getting an arrest this morning. His first collar, as the police officers say. Congratulations, Jim. Jeremy texted in, said, is there a Hy-Vee connected to the mall or something? Wondering if I can throw some bananas and beer at the gorilla and make friends.
13: Well, it could be. I guess you can make it be whatever you want. That's why I was saying.
12: Kind of what you said with the pretzel place.
13: Yeah, just then maybe he'd eat his way to a nap.
12: Doc texting in saying, da, da, da, here comes Cora. LMFAO. Yeah, Office Cora throwing a garbage bag over a stone snake, a lawn ornament in some guy's yard.
13: When she was an animal control officer.
12: Jake texted in and said, Gene needs to come. I'll tell you that. That made me laugh out loud in the office. Great timing. That's because Office Cora said, you need to come.
13: Oh.
12: To the improv thing.
13: Here, catch this ball, Brian. It fell on the floor. You didn't even try.
12: I'm never going to try.
13: I have another one.
12: Stop it.
13: Oh, that one bounced off your face the way it hit
12: you. Cooch said, can you remind us again when National No Bra Day is? That would be the 13th of October. It's a Tuesday.
13: Mm-hmm.
12: And then Jacob texted and said, I would choose the gorilla because if he crossed paths with the gorilla, it would be quicker than a slow, painful death from the poison of a snake.
13: I'm going to try to stay away from all of those things. That's what I'm going to do, though.
12: Thank you very much for the correspondence. Have a great day.
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6: Here's the WIZM News Minute. Community leaders gathered for breakfast at UW La Crosse on Wednesday to hear from Chancellor James Beebe about the start of a new class year for the university. During his community forum, the chancellor said UWL could use more faculty for university classes. He calls it a challenge to retain staff that may be recruited for jobs outside the area. New charges involving child abuse and sexual misconduct with a child are being filed against a La Crosse County man waiting to be tried in a previous case. Kevin Arndt of West Salem had been scheduled for a court appearance on Wednesday. He is now expected in court today. He's being held without bond in the county jail. He and his wife were charged last year. They have a trial scheduled for April. A new type of flu shot is available for older adults this fall. Wisconsin Chief Medical Officer Dr. Ryan Westergaard has highlighted a new option for adults 50 and older, a brand new mRNA-based flu shot from Moderna. It's called Fluceva. I'm Brad Williams.
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0: 95.7 The Rock. That is the latest from the Foo Fighters. Tune is called Window. Just got off the phone with Office Core about an hour ago. She's going to be busy this weekend doing improv games and whatever it is that she's got planned.
1: Mm-hmm.
0: And then coming up in early December, she's going to be hosting our Nashville holiday bus trip to Music City. Now, it leaves on a Wednesday. That would be December 2nd. Returns 4 days later on Sunday the 6th. And everything is included in your price. That means the tickets and passes for all the attractions, which include the country Christmas show at the Grand Ole Opry, the ice exhibit, a holiday cruise on the General Jackson showboat, a tour of the major spots in Nashville like Music Row, the recording studios, the Parthenon, and a whole bunch of other stuff. You get a line dancing lesson. You're going to stop by Johnny Cash's gravesite. You get a tour of the Country Music Hall of Fame. You get lunch at the famous chocolate-covered strawberry restaurant and a whole bunch of other stuff. All the passes for that included in the price of the trip. You get 11 meals included, your hotel room included, and so is your round-trip motor coach transportation as well. You will have some free time to go shopping and check out Broadway. And
2: Yep. 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So if you know somebody that this trip sounds perfect for, they're into the holidays, they're into music, they're into, you know, doing getaways, those long weekend getaways, it's your girlfriend or some friends of yours, maybe it's your parents or whatever, tell them about this trip, wiscotrips.com. It's at the beginning of December. It's turnkey. You just pack your bags and go. You know, when I went on this trip a year and a half ago or whatever, some ladies were on there. They played euchre on the top of their cooler all the way down to Nashville, I think, and then all the way home again. They were so much fun. They
0: had you don't have to drive, you don't have to park, any of that stuff.
2: And it was just, it was turnkey. There was transportation. You got everywhere that you needed to be. Saw some really cool stuff. Didn't have to worry about tickets or food or hotels or any of that. It was all taken care of, and it was just a really turnkey, like, long holiday fun weekend to see something cool and do some shopping and have some experiences.
0: The 2nd of December through the 6th of December, you've got till the end of this month, October 30th, to reserve your seats. 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Unfortunately, our paths will not cross with Office Core because we're staying in Nashville for the one night on our way down to Disney in early December, but that'll be when she's on her way back. So you'll have a blast, Office Core 101. I'm sure that she'll delight you with all sorts of stories.
2: She's a hoot. And I've never seen her drink moonshine or line dance, and I bet both of those are spectacular. Chef's kiss. Mwah.
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2: I want to ask you a bunch of questions. And I want to have them answered immediately.
1: Normally, we would do these a little bit later on, but we're going to get to our list of things to look forward to in the month of October. And we got Office Core and Bad News Happy Music. So we're busy, busy, busy this morning and wanted to get to this right away. You are trapped. You've probably seen this one.
3: I don't think I have.
1: Hypothetical Thursday, my question for Gene. You're trapped in a locked shopping mall. Now, this can be the mall in our town. This could be the Mall of America. This could be
3: the mall
1: whatever.
3: And Stranger Things.
1: Whatever mall comes to mind, it's in terms of size, scope, stores, all that stuff. But you're inside of the mall.
3: I'm inside the mall.
1: You cannot get out.
3: I can't get out.
1: No one else can come in. You're locked in the mall for 24 hours. Would you rather be locked in the mall for 24 hours with one silverback gorilla or 5 to 7 black mamba snakes? Very venomous, dangerous, deadly. For 24 hours.
3: I guess probably the snakes. Because I feel like if I could figure out a place to be, a store to be in, and I could figure out how to, like, shut it down, they're not coming in. You know what I mean? They can't flatten out and go underneath a door necessarily.
1: You sure?
3: I would. I hope not.
1: A little hole in the wall?
3: A hole in the wall. But
1: people find snakes in their toilets all the time.
3: They do. But I don't think that they're
1: dropping,
3: like,
1: out of the ceiling
3: after me, right? Like, they're not coming. Their brains aren't saying, go to the human and poison her. They're just doing their thing. And if you happen to get in the way, they're going to poison you. So I think I could avoid them more easily. Then I can't really, if I lock myself in a store, a gorilla could, in theory, get through.
1: Break down the door.
3: It's probably sensing me as an entity there that it wants to be around or eat or fight with or what, you know.
1: Maybe he's preoccupied with the delicious snacks in the food court.
3: I thought about that too, though. I did think about that too. Like, what if I went into the pretzel place and knocked over all the pretzels and then just and then the gorilla's busy for a long
1: busy
3: time.
1: Gorilla.
3: Nacho cheese, right? Like, dipping and snacking and, oh, then maybe a nap. But I feel like I could hide and avoid the snakes easier.
1: The gorilla, single target, highly visible, loud, probably know where he is at all times.
3: I know that. I get that. But I feel like could run quickly and change its mind. Like, there, it's way down there, but now it sees me or
1: probably
3: heard me. And it
1: easy
3: could
1: to avoid, keeping your distance from the gorilla, right?
3: Yes. But the snakes, I could, I feel like I said, I feel like I could lock myself in someplace and put, like, shirts and towel, like, I could, like, make a fortress.
1: Small, highly venomous. What if you lock yourself in the store and all 7 of them are in there with you?
3: Well, I got to make sure that they're not in there first.
1: Well, have you been in a mall? Have you seen how big some of those stores are?
3: Maybe I'd pick a small store.
1: You're going to open up, every single shoebox? Because they could just be in a shoebox.
3: I'll pick something that is a small store that is just, it's just candles or something. I can make a quick visual and there's no snakes there.
1: Oh, your physical.
3: What I'm going with.
1: Your eyesight is so keen that you can tell when and where all the snakes are.
3: I can discern that there's no snakes in this room.
1: 24 hours in a locked shopping mall. Gene's going with the snakes.
3: Yeah, I think so.
1: The 5 to 7 highly deadly black mamba venomous snakes.
3: Either that or I feel like I could maybe make a fortress. Again, snakes, pretzels with the gorilla, and he's eating and he's napping, and I'm just quietly somewhere else, and then I could hear him coming, but, like, I think he'd be more, he would be more apt to think that there's another, whoa, what's that noise? What's that thing? I'm going over there where the snakes are. I don't think they're doing that. I don't think they're, like, thinking like that. They're just doing snake stuff. Plus, if there was a pet store in the mall, I could, like, knock over all the crickets and mouse cages and stuff like that, and then they're going to get real busy, I would think.
1: Yeah, until you're walking away
3: and
1: from your pet store mess, and the mamba says, oh, hey, look at this, a delicious human leg to bite on.
3: They're not, they're, I'm going snakes.
1: You're going snakes.
3: I don't like the. Yes.
1: All right. Gene's going snakes. Mm-hmm.
3: Hypothetical Thursday.
1: My question for Gene. Locked in a mall, shopping mall, 24 hours.
3: Be fun.
1: One gorilla.
3: Thought it was going to be about shopping. And what stores I was going to go
1: in. Which one are you choosing?
3: If I had $1 million in a locked mall, but nothing. No.
1: Wow.
3: Snacks. I thought maybe which snack place am I going to go to?
1: Nothing. What's like your hypothetical question for me?
3: Have you ever had to, I guess you could say scream, but let's just say yell or whatever, help?
1: Yeah, twice that I can remember. One time was when the guy robbed the convenience store I was working at, and like I was probably 14, 15 years old, and I was working late because I had basketball practice that went till like 6, 7 o'clock. And so I came home and I worked at the convenience store till it was closing at 10 o'clock, stocking the shelves and the cooler and all that stuff. And I was in the cooler, and the cooler was in the back of the store facing front. And you could see there's like, you know, there's one aisle basically with the register in the front of the store facing back towards the cooler. And so I could see the register and the girl behind it. And then there's the one aisle here, and then there's an aisle over here. And I saw a guy come in right, you know, 5-10 minutes before we closed the store. And he looked kind of weird. And he was walking around, and he didn't make a purchase, and then he left. And then I went up front, and the girl that was working said, hey, would you mind hanging out for a little while? That guy kind of creeped me out. And I said, yeah, sure, fine.
3: Yeah.
1: So the way to get behind the counter, right, over here on the side by the wall, there was like a little milk carton or milk crate or whatever. And I sat on that, and I was just kind of hanging out there while we waited until 10 o'clock, closed the store. Well, the guy came back in. And then he stopped in front of the register, and he asked her where the aspirin was, and it was on the drug and, you know, thing, right, which is right next to where I was sitting.
3: Like
1: right?
3: An end cap thing.
1: It was all, you know, it was like Band-Aids and all that crap and toothbrushes. Anyways, he walked over there, and I knew right away that something was wrong, and he pulled out a knife, and he put it up to my throat, and he said, give me all the money in the register. And she freaked out, and she's, oh, my God.
3: Did you have a button? Did she have a button to push?
1: This was the store at the top of the hill in the 80s. I mean, you know, like, it was, yeah, it was probably like, I don't know, it was probably like 89, 90, somewhere around there. Anyway, so the door opened to the store, and we had a noise things. Well, the person didn't come in for whatever reason. I don't know if they forgot their wallet in the car or whatever. So then they didn't come in the store, and he got freaked out, grabbed the money, and then took off. And so she's like, oh my God, and she's having a meltdown. I'm like, call the cops. And so then I ran around, I grabbed, and we had a little end cap with wine bottles and like an alcohol and stuff. And I grabbed the wine bottle. And I ran out the store, 14, 15 years old. Here I am trying to play hero. And the guy who was coming into the store but didn't was in the parking lot. And I yelled, help, help. And I said, that guy just robbed us. I said, where did he go? And he said, he went around the back of the store. So here I am, 10 o'clock at night, 14 years old, running around the back of a dark store at the
3: solid
1: top of my...
3: Solid choice.
1: I had no idea, dude. I was running on adrenaline. So anyways, as I came around the back of the store, he must have hit his bicycle in the back. Got on a bike and was already across the street and on his way, taking off with all the money or whatever. And so that was one time that I yelled help, but it wasn't in a sense that like the
3: help. Yeah.
1: And the funny thing about that was, of course, like the cops come and they do this thing and they're asking me like I robbed the store. Like, yeah, me and her in cahoots for $50. You know what I mean? Like I get paid more than that stocking the shelves. I'm not in here trying to steal money. And there's cameras, right? So they easily could have seen what actually happened. Eventually, they caught the guy. They were coming to my house like every couple of Saturdays with a bunch of like photos of recent arrests. And this is obviously before CCAP and all that crap. So, yeah, eventually they got the guy. And then there was another time where a guy tried to abduct me once when I was a kid. He like pulled up and was talking to me. I was walking around my neighborhood. We were, you know, when we were kids, we just go wherever the hell we wanted to. And so he was like talking to me, asking me for directions and stuff. And then he tried to grab me and I started screaming blue bloody murder. And he dropped me real quick and then took off. So nobody came to my rescue or anything like that. It was just out.
3: You made a scene and that helped. Yeah.
1: Then I would have probably kicked him in the nuts. But anyways, those are the only two times that I can think of. I'm trying to think if there was another time. It's probably like when somebody went down in a pit or something like that at a show. You know what
3: Passing
1: I mean?
3: Passing out in front of you or something like that.
1: Or got injured and you yell for help. But not in a sense that like I needed help.
3: Well, right, but still, yeah, help is help, so.
1: You?
3: A couple times come to mind, way less dramatic than yours. One was in high school, and I was getting in a cat fight, and this girl was pulling my hair in the lunchroom. because she criticized me and I criticized her back. And she was a senior and I was a freshman. And there was and she grabbed my hair and I was like,
1: hey, little kissing afterwards?
3: No, it was zero kissing. No. Very little kissing. More like screaming, help! And my best friend Anita came over and we and did nothing. But we, I she was there with me.
1: And double team?
3: She was there to try to talk reason into her, which eventually she let go. And we were in the cafeteria. We were supervised. I mean, there was a teacher in there too. But and then one time I threw my back out and I was in another room.
1: Bottom of
3: Michael, help! Help, Mike! Help!
1: All right.
3: Way less dramatic. I'm sure there was many other times than that, but those are the two that come to mind. Yeah.
1: All right. Hypothetical Thursday. On Rock Mornings with Brian and Gene, got a text from Jacob. He said he would take the gorilla because if you cross paths with a gorilla, it would be quicker than slow, painful death from poison of a snake.
3: A whole mall. I think I can.
1: Like the gorilla is going to
3: strategically stay away from the snakes.
1: And it'll be over quickly. Yeah. I feel like you could confuse a gorilla over the course of 24 hours, especially if you're in a place like the Mall of America, like, you know, where it's so big. You could throw things and make noises in other stores,
3: and he'll go up and down, and
1: he'll go and investigate it, and he won't be able to, you know, figure out where you're at. The snakes, though, man, they just come out of nowhere. It could be one of that ceiling, a panel above you right now.
3: Could be.
0: 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More from Brian and Gene is coming up.
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1: Office Cora on the phone with us each and every Thursday, talking about what she's up to in the 715. Also, it's Hypothetical Thursday. My question for Jean was, you are locked inside of a shopping mall. Doesn't matter what it is, whether it's your local mall, your favorite mall, the Mall of America. Just a think of a shopping mall. You're locked inside for 24 hours. Okay? You're the only person in there, by the way. It's just you. Would you rather be locked inside the mall for 24 hours with one silverback gorilla or 5 to 7 black mamba snakes?
2: Come on. I thought this was going to be something really fun.
1: Yeah, Jean thought she was shopping and getting her hair done, too.
3: And having pretzel bites.
1: Yeah. You can still have pretzel bites. You just got to make them yourself. Go to the Auntie Anne's and fire up the grill.
2: I think I would definitely pick the gorilla because it would be easier to hide from one big thing than, 5 to 7 slithery little...
1: So you prefer the one big thing instead of 5 or 7 slithery small things?
2: Yes.
3: Smart.
2: Yes, I do.
1: That's how most chicks are.
3: Mm-hmm.
1: Like that one big thing.
3: Mm-hmm.
2: No question. And also...
3: I tried it once.
2: You did?
1: My friend Justin, she got also, bruises right here.
3: Thanks. No, thumbs down.
1: Hip bones.
3: Nope.
1: Pointy hip bones,
3: thank
1: apparently.
3: You.
2: No stars.
3: 0.
1: All right, so go on. Gorilla. You're taking gorilla in the ball, you were saying.
2: I am taking the gorilla because I had an incident once that is still a little bit traumatic with a snake.
1: A snake
2: incident.
1: When
2: I was back in my animal control days, I got a call where a neighbor called because she saw this big snake in her neighbor's yard. So they send me to the rescue. Dun, dun, dun, dun. Here comes Cora. And I'm pretending that I'm brave, but I'm not. And every time I would get close to this snake to catch it, it would startle me and I would jump back a little bit. And then I finally end up putting a big garbage bag over it. And then the neighbor came home. It's made out of concrete.
1: The snake was made out of concrete?
2: Yes. I spent 20 minutes trying to catch it.
3: You have got to be kidding me.
1: This can't be real.
2: No, that really happened.
3: This cannot be real.
1: That can't be real.
2: Yes, it is.
1: You would get close enough to see that it was some sort of snake, and then you would jump back.
2: But it looked really real.
3: But it never moved?
1: I know why you don't do animal control anymore. It's pretty obvious.
3: Was it a rattler or just I don't get it. I don't know.
2: I thought it moved.
3: Was it curled up on the ground? Cobra?
2: It was coiled. It was coiled.
1: How long after that did you get fired?
2: No, I never got fired. They
1: I don't know, man. That sounds like a fireable offense.
2: I was...
1: You threw a garbage bag over a garden gnome, essentially. This is what you did.
3: Did you
1: Jesus Christ.
3: Did you pick it up and then go, wow, this is real heavy? Is that when you figured it out?
2: No, because the owner of said snake came home about the same time.
1: So
2: that
1: the guy
2: I
1: goes,
2: finally
1: he comes home
2: it.
1: And he's like, hey, what are you doing in my yard? Well, I'm trying to get this snake. They called me about the snake. And he's like, it's a statue, you freaking idiot.
2: He was very nice because he said he bought it because it was so realistic looking.
3: Was it wearing a little hat, for the holiday? It was a little...
2: It looked real.
1: Now I can see why you're taking the gorilla, because you and snakes, obviously, not a good cocktail.
2: Exactly.
1: All right. Do you have a hypothetical question for us, Office Corps?
2: Yes, okay. I do. Would you rather always arrive 30 minutes early?
1: Early.
2: Or 2 minutes late?
1: Early. Always early.
2: 30 minutes?
1: Always. You know how fast 30 minutes goes?
2: No.
1: Yeah. It goes
3: He's annoyingly
1: by.
3: Early.
1: I'm always early. I'm never late.
2: What about
3: Super
2: you,
3: early.
2: Gene?
3: I'd be late. Yeah, 2 minutes? Come on. That's not even
1: that's
3: late.
1: On time,
3: that's
1: Gene.
3: On time.
2: Think, yes, I'm with Gene.
1: Yeah.
2: You're punctual enough to be forgiven, but...
1: You should bless your stars you found a man to marry you, because honestly, being 2 minutes late is a divorceable offense.
2: What?
1: Oh, yeah.
2: Well,
3: no, it's not.
2: What?
3: It being early is two like minutes? A half hour, yeah. hour, hour and a half.
1: Yeah, you should probably not get married a couple hours early. Make sure you check in with them on that one. Make sure. I know the back scratches are nice and all, but let's get down to the nitty gritty here of your relationship and let's find out if he can
2: handle. He's the one who's usually running late.
1: All right. Mm-hmm. So then you two were built for each other.
2: Loses track of time.
1: Mm-hmm. All right. Yeah. Jesus, loses track of time.
2: But
1: how?
2: Guess what? I forgive him for that.
3: Yeah.
1: There's no forgiving being late.
2: When you bring all that back scratching to the table, you can pretty much be late.
3: It's all right. Big one or seven little ones.
1: Always a pleasure. Have a great rest.
3: Talk to you later.
1: Have a great rest of your day.
2: Yes.
1: We'll talk to her again on Thursday of next week.
2: Yeah, it's a big one.
1: It is a big one. That stone snake that was in the backyard that she threw a garbage bag over was a big one.
2: Yeah, just getting all the juice.
1: Oh, mm-hmm. Jesus. Yep. 101, that
2: Office all day whenever I wanted.
1: Going to have some fun in the park doing musical chairs and improv.
2: It's anonymous, it's fast, and it's free.
1: Mm-hmm. Improv games. How do you improv a game?
3: I told you. I just explained like seven different games.
1: No. I'm not playing a bunch of improv games.
2: I can't decide if I want top or bottom.
1: I can already smell those people that are doing the improv games. You know what I mean? A bunch of
3: these. It's fine.
2: He would hold it out to my mouth.
3: Teeter totter.
2: I would say a couple words and then he'd pull it back.
1: Yeah. What's that show? What's my line anyways?
3: Yeah, it's like that. Yeah, all those games.
1: Yeah, but that's... no.
2: Well, I didn't measure it, Brian.
1: Uh-huh. All right.
2: Dixon cider.
1: What are you going to do?
2: Maybe I've been just waiting for something, like, really huge.
1: We are going to get to Bad News Happy Music in just a couple of minutes.
2: It's wet. It's squishy. It makes a weird squishy sound in your shoe.
1: And we also want to hear from you guys as well. 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
6: 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So I don't know much about this. 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
6: Sort of. 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
8: You like shrimp.
6: I love shrimp.
8: And it's on the...
6: I don't like shrimp. I love shrimp.
8: You love shrimp?
6: I know they're not real. I know they're raised in farms. 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
8: So a holiday based around this where you're...
6: Shrimpmas. 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

0: Why, yes, you will be seeing them live in a couple of months. Yeah, get your tickets to the Riverfront Revolt and see those guys and a whole bunch of others. That's Autumn Kings with Gone, Gone, Gone, of course. They were like super rock stars at Rockfest. I didn't get to see their show, but I had pretty much everyone I knew tell me how awesome it was who was up there. Same thing with Silly Goose. Didn't get to see their show because I didn't go that day. Everybody I bumped into told me how awesome they were. So I'm super stoked that now I get to see both of those bands at the Riverfront Revolt. Also get to see Never Tell, which will be awesome to see again. I've never seen The Plot in You. I'm super stoked for that. 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

beaches in Tennessee. It's New Music of the Rocks from Cage the Elephant on 95.7 The Rock. Tennessee is probably not a team you're going to want to make or pick in your pigskin picks, I should say. We'll get to those after a little bit, but here's a friendly neighborhood reminder to make your pigskin picks this week because, yes, there is a game tonight. It's the park. It's numb. It's 95.7 The Rock.

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5: 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It's called Shrimpmas.
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5: All sorts of shrimp. 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Shrimpmas is both a viral retro kitsch holiday food trend featuring 1970s-style edible shrimp trees and a popular custom content advent event in the Sims community. So I don't know much about this. I just heard about it this year. But apparently it's...
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5: 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All I know is
7: you like shrimp.
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7: And it's on the...
5: 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I love shrimp.
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7: Eating.
5: Sunday, October 25th. 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
1: From Ashes to New, it's Die For You on 95.7 The Rock. I'm Puck. I will live vicariously through Maynard and Company in just a couple of seconds before we officially hit the 90s at noon from Artie's Flipside Pub and Grill. And while I have you here, I might as well get the pigskin picks in. So we're going to do that real, real quick because I don't need to explain to you. But tonight is the first game, and I picked it last week. I got the Cleveland Browns winning the game over the Steelers. And I might want to switch that just because, I mean, the Steelers actually looked like a real football team last weekend. But I don't know if they're going to be able to continue. And it's also Cleveland, but ooh, yeah, I'm going to stick with gut feeling and go with the Browns. Hopefully they don't have 47 punts. I got the Commanders winning over the Colts. Bill's going to beat the Patriots, even with, well, I think that Caleb is back this weekend. But even if he's not, the Bears are going to beat the Jets, period. Bengals over the Jags. I got the Cardinals beating the Giants because the Giants are woof. Yeah, not great. I'm picking the Rams over the Eagles, and here's why. I want the Eagles to lose. That's the only reason why I'm picking the Rams. I got the Packers over the Buccaneers. The Ravens haven't looked great, but they're still going to destroy the Tennessee Titans. In the Battle of Texas, I got the Cowboys over the Texans, even though the Texans are way overdue to get a win. I think the Cowboys are going to end up winning. They can't shoot themselves in the foot every week, can they? Well, maybe they can. Vikings over the Dolphins easily, even with a crappy offense. And I got the Chiefs beating the Raiders, of course. The Raiders have been hot, but it's the Chiefs. 49ers take down the Broncos, and I got the Seahawks beating the Chargers. Lions over Carolina Panthers, even though they've been playing good football. They're not going to beat the Lions, at least I don't think so. And when we go to Monday night, this might be the hardest pick of the entire week because they both suck at something awful. So since they can't both lose, I'm just going to pick the home team and go with the Saints. There's my final score. Submit. We be done. That's it. Pigskin picks. Done. In the books. 90s at noon. About ready to start, at least after some Tool next on 95.7
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It's one of my favorites from Pearl Jam for a reason that you might not expect. Yes, it's a very catchy song. Yes, it's very cool. And, well, it's mostly the bass in that song that's just like, it's just so fat and thick and ridiculously, well, jammy. So that's why I like that song so much. I love this band. You know I love this band, and I'm going to say it again. It's Big Wreck. You should have this record in your collection. This is the Oh Fun 95.7 The Rock.

0: It's Guns N' Roses, You Could Be Mine on 95.7 The Rock. And we talk about soundtracks during the 90s at noon. Well, quite a bit, because there were some damn fine films that came out in the 1990s. And that one definitely was. Of course, that's on the T2 soundtrack now. T2 was a fantastic movie. The soundtrack for T2, I wouldn't call it fantastic. I mean, unless you're into, like, the actual theme music from Terminator, because there's lots of that on the soundtrack, and, well, pretty much only one song, and that's the Guns N' Roses. The 90s at noon from Artie's Flipside Pub and Grill will continue in a few minutes. Some Stained, we'll pull out the mud shovel. Also got to get some Black Crowes down, because why the hell not? It's the 90s at noon. It's from Artie's Flipside Pub and Grill, and more of it coming next on 95.7
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0: not exactly one of the ones that started it for the Foo Fighters, but it was way, way, way, way back in the 90s. That's Monkey Wrench on 95.7 The Rock. More of the 90s at noon in just a few minutes. We're going to go some Kiss. I'm going to throw you some Megadeth, too, just because awesome. And, well, it came out in the 90s, too. It is the 90s at noon from Artie's Flipside Pub and Grill. 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

0: that's the Breeders, and it sure doesn't get much more 90s than that. 90s at noon from Artie's Flipside Pub and Grill is pulling up towards the end, but it ain't quite over yet. Wrap it up in just a couple of seconds. Also, don't forget about tonight because there's football and, well, there's wings. 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All kinds of prizes. Like I said, you can win jerseys every time the Packers play, and you can also get qualified to win a trip to two for Vegas, which is super awesome. Dude, you could be going to Vegas for free just for going to watch a Packers game. So why the hell not? And if it's nice out, you can kind of hang out on the patio too. So definitely. All season long, the Packers games, you need to hit them up. You can win all kinds of ridiculous cool stuff at Artie's Flipside Pub and Grill during Packers games all season long. Again, we'll wrap up the 90s at noon here in just a couple of seconds, and don't forget to go grab some wings tonight or go watch the Packers this weekend at Artie's Flipside Pub and Grill.
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0: Beartooth, that is free on 95.7 The Rock. Beartooth played the first Riverfront Revolt a couple of years ago. We got another one coming up this January. This year, it's one day only, but five ridiculously awesome bands. Join us on Saturday, January 30th at the La Crosse Center for the Riverfront Revolt 3.0 or whatever the hell. This year's, or actually technically next year's, because it'll be 2027 then. It's at the La Crosse Center. It's going to rule. I Prevail, The Plot in You, Never Tell, Autumn Kings, and Silly Goose. 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

0: It's Turnstile. It's Look Out For Me on 95.7 The Rock. I'm Puck. And if you're ever wondering, you know, whatever happened to that dude who tried to hit the guy's dad with his car? Well, here's where at least it sits for now. Last week, a judge ruled Brady Ebert, the former guitar player of Turnstile, incompetent in his attempted murder trial, which was supposed to be scheduled coming up soon. So he will not be going to trial for this. What he will be doing is be under the care of a doctor in a psychiatric facility from, I think it's anywhere like 3 to 6 months. It's different from state to state, so I don't know what it's like in Maryland. But yeah, he will not be standing trial. We'll be further evaluated or whatever to see if he will eventually be able to stand trial for this, or if he's going to spend a lot of time in the kooky bin, and it's probably going to be the latter. Some 3 days grace in just a couple minutes on 95.7
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0: Forget to set your alarm this morning. 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
5: And a holiday I had never heard of before, but I definitely want to get a little festive for this one. It's called Shrimpmas.
6: You can barbecue it, boil it, broil it, bake it, saute it. There's shrimp kebabs, shrimp creole, shrimp gumbo, pan fried, deep fried, stir fried. There's pineapple shrimp, lemon shrimp.
5: All sorts of shrimp. Shrimply having a wonderful time. Shrimpmas is both a viral retro kitsch holiday food trend featuring 1970s-style edible shrimp trees and a popular custom content advent event in the Sims community. So I don't know much about this. I just heard about it this year. But apparently it's...
4: Well, just eating shrimp as much as you can?
5: Sort of. It's like a lead-in to the holidays where you eat a lot of appetizers because you go to parties and there's usually shrimp and a cocktail. And so I haven't done a lot of digging. All I know is that
4: you like shrimp.
5: I love shrimp.
4: And it's on the...
5: I don't like shrimp. I love shrimp.
4: You love shrimp?
5: I know they're not real. I know they're raised in farms. I know they're radioactive, but give me shrimp all day and twice on Sunday.
4: So a holiday based around this where you're...
5: Shrimpmas.
4: Eating.
5: Sunday, October 25th. I'm going to have to get into this shrimpmas thing.
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0: Rattling the Cage, it's Nickelback and John 5 on 95.7 The Rock. New album coming out, what is it, tomorrow? Yeah, it's tomorrow, right? Or is it the end of the month? Hang on.
1: All right, where is it?
0: There we go. It's the end of the month. October 30th is when that one comes out. I got it confused with the new album from Dead Poets Society. Not like, I mean, dude, they're like apples and oranges. I mean, they have, you can't really compare the two bands to each other. It's just that two albums I'm really excited to hear this month. So that's what we got. So Dead Poets Society's new album comes out tomorrow. Nickelback's album comes out towards the end of October. Now that we got all that straight, I'm leaving. I got some Poppy in next, though, on 95.7 The Rock.
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3: Hi, I'm State Representative Steve Doyle. 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So in state government, we're on our own. 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I helped pass a $10 million food insecurity initiative to connect farmers with food pantries. And I voted for the deal negotiated by the governor and Republican legislative leaders. It included $600 tax rebates for couples, so folks would have more money in their pockets to buy those everyday essentials. This message was paid for by the friends of Steve Doyle, because bringing down costs and making the necessities a little more affordable are your priorities and mine.
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Foo Fighters with a Window on 95.7 The Rock. What up, dudes? My name is Bags. Hey, we're almost to the weekend, and I've got a much more chill weekend this weekend than last. Obviously, last weekend, we had Oktoberfest, and on top of that, I had a wedding that I had to DJ on the Saturday. This week, I just got to do homecoming for Central, so I'm perfectly happy doing that. Those kids are awesome. So I will see you kids on Saturday. The rest of you got to put up with me until then. Dayseeker coming up in a bit after STP. Here's Vaseline on The Rock.

0: 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We'll get you there on a luxury-ready bus. We park right next to the Rush Center, so we're not far. 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
1: Cage the Elephant with Ain't No Rest for the Wicked on 95.7 The Rock. My name is Bags. A little bit ago talked about that Packers-Bears bus trip that we're taking, which, by the way, at wiscotrips.com. If you have a ticket to Packers-Bears, we'll upgrade you, get you there. We'll do the driving and get a pregame tailgate party in the rest center as well. I am taking my six-year-old to his first Packer game in Lambeau. I'll be hosting that bus and really excited for it, too. I've taken my big guy to sports games. There's been father-son Brewers trips, father-son Packers trips. I've taken my little guy now, father-son Brewers trip, and now we're going to do father-son for a Packer game. And this one's going to be the fun one, because my little guy, he's more the sports fan of my two kids. Both of my kids like sports enough. Like, my big guy, he likes the part where we score, and then daddy gets really happy and high fives, and we dance around and stuff. My little guy will, like, sit and watch every play with me. He gets enthralled with it, and sometimes he cheers for the wrong team, because really what it is my youngest just likes to see somebody holding the ball and running with it. And really, isn't that the start of the love of sports?
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Right now, a band we're going to be seeing in January. Autumn Kings was announced as part of Riverfront Revolt this coming January, on January 30th at the La Crosse Center, playing with Silly Goose, Never Tell, The Plot in You, and I Prevail. 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

0: Vine again from Seether on 95.7 The Rock. Let's take a very quick look at that weather forecast, which looks pretty good when you get past today. Tonight, looking cloudy for the overnight, dropping to a low near 43, so finally some cooler overnights again. Tomorrow, sunny and 64, and then Saturday and Sunday, both sunny with a high of 67. Beautiful, beautiful weekend in front of us. Better take it for what it is, because I don't know how many more of these we got left. Hopefully at least three or four more. But we all know what's coming. Those leaves are turning, which is beautiful, but we know what comes after that. Back to The Rock in a bit with Let Down next.
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There's a perfect circle with Starless on 95.7 The Rock. What up, dudes? Bags is the name. In just a little bit, we'll do our 60-second scoop, let you know what's happening in the world of rock after Black Crowes. Which, by the way, today's 60-second scoop is going to have a little bit on Alice Cooper, as well as Motley Crue. So, old school rockers, something for you today. That'll again happen after Black Crowes. Right now, it's our friends Wayland

0: for your 60-second scoop.
1: Alice Cooper, who's now 78, by the way, recently doubled down on his promise to never retire. As a matter of fact, threw a few more names in the pot with him, saying that himself, Paul McCartney, the Rolling Stones, and Rod Stewart are all lifers, and they're going to continue to do it until they can't. In other rock news, Motley Crue can add another feather to their cap as their song Kickstart My Heart has officially surpassed 1 billion streams on Spotify, officially making it part of the Spotify Billions Club, a special part of Spotify in which they recognize all of the songs and artists that have surpassed 1 billion streams on their platform. The band will receive a plaque for their efforts, and then the song Kickstart My Heart will be added to the Billions Club channel and played amongst all of the other songs that have surpassed 1 billion streams.
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0: Forget to set your alarm this morning. Here's what you missed.
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5: And a holiday I had never heard of before, but I definitely want to get a little festive for this one. It's called Shrimpmas.
6: You can barbecue it, boil it, broil it, bake it, saute it. There's shrimp kebabs, shrimp creole, shrimp gumbo, pan fried, deep fried, stir fried. There's pineapple shrimp, lemon shrimp.
5: All sorts of shrimp. Shrimply having a wonderful time. Shrimpmas is both a viral retro kitsch holiday food trend featuring 1970s-style edible shrimp trees and a popular custom content advent event in the Sims community. So I don't know much about this. I just heard about it this year. But apparently it's...
7: Well, it's just eating shrimp as much as you can?
5: Sort of. It's like a lead-in to the holidays where you eat a lot of appetizers because you go to parties and there's usually shrimp and a cocktail. And so I haven't done a lot of digging. All I know is that
7: you like shrimp.
5: I love shrimp.
7: And it's on the...
5: I don't like shrimp. I love shrimp.
7: You love shrimp?
5: I know they're not real. I know they're raised in farms. I know they're radioactive, but give me shrimp all day and twice on Sunday.
7: So a holiday based around this where you're...
5: Shrimpmas.
7: Eating.
5: Sunday, October 25th. I'm going to have to get into this shrimpmas thing.
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Rain, Stu, and Jaded from Green Day played together as they should here on 95.7 The Rock. You can't have one without the other. It just sounds weird. Stained here in a sec right now. 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

0: 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Coming up tomorrow morning on Rock Mornings with Brian and Gene, someone's going to get a date night. Pizza and beer from Saxon Hall in Brownsville, as well as passes to a movie. 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

0: Giovanni and the Hired Guns on 95.7 The Rock. Let's take a very quick look at that weather forecast. Tonight, cloudy for the overnight, dropping to a low near 43. Tomorrow, sunshine and 64. And then Saturday and Sunday, both the same. Sunny with a high of 67, so a gorgeous weekend in front of us. Don't know how many more of these we're going to get left, so take them when you can. Get you back to The Rock in a sec with Wage War coming up.
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P. Roach and Humankind together for See You in Hell on 95.7 The Rock. Bags Is My Name. We'll get you some Volbeat coming up. Right now, it's the Chili Peppers.

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0: Demonic Depression from Volbeat on 95.7 The Rock. Pigskin Picks, you're going to want to make those tonight before the Thursday night football game, because you don't want to be down a pick. 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By the way, we've got Pittsburgh and Cleveland tonight. And this one's kind of a tough one. I mean, they're both sitting at 2-1 at the moment. They're pretty evenly matched, I would say. Usually I give home field, you know, an evenly matched game like this, I would give to the home team. I don't know how much I can trust the Cleveland Browns. Maybe that's just, you know, history talking. But you make your judgment call there. Just don't forget tonight's pick. Because at the end of the season, someone's going to win a $100 gift card from the Flipside Pub and Grill and get a jersey. So play some Pigskin Picks at 95.7therock.com.
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6: 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It's called Shrimpmas.
7: You can barbecue it, boil it, broil it, bake it, saute it. 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
6: All sorts of shrimp. Shrimply having a wonderful time. Shrimpmas is both a viral retro kitsch holiday food trend featuring 1970s-style edible shrimp trees and a popular custom content advent event in the Sims community. So I don't know much about this. I just heard about it this year. But apparently it's...
8: Well, it's just eating shrimp as much as you can?
6: Sort of. It's like a lead-in to the holidays where you eat a lot of appetizers because you go to parties and there's usually shrimp and a cocktail. And so I haven't done a lot of digging. All I know is
8: you like shrimp.
6: I love shrimp.
8: And it's on the...
6: I don't like shrimp. I love shrimp.
8: You love shrimp?
6: I know they're not real. I know they're raised in farms. I know they're radioactive, but give me shrimp all day and twice on Sunday.
8: So a holiday based around this where you're...
6: Shrimpmas. Sunday, October 25th. I'm going to have to get into this shrimpmas thing.
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Five Finger Death Punch here on 95.7 The Rock. The Brewers now know who our opponent for our first round of the playoffs will be. We'll talk about that after Tool. Right now it's Royal Blood with their latest called 10 over 10.

0: There's Tool here on 95.7 The Rock. My name is Bags, and now we know who the Brewers will play in their first round of the playoffs. San Diego Padres victorious over the Cubs last night, winning 4-1. And with it only being a best of three series, two games is all it takes. And after that first one, I kind of knew San Diego was going to be it. They have been peaking late, which is exactly what you want as you head towards the playoffs. And beyond that, they're a team that gets up early. And the Cubs are not a team that is built to be able to handle that. Their pitching and their bullpen just can't withstand that sort of pressure on them. They have the offense for it, just not the pitching for it. And that was the tale of the tape last night as well. So now the Brewers will take on the Padres, and I believe the first game of that series will start on Saturday. So now we play the waiting game. Of course, you can catch the entirety of the Brewers playoffs at our sister station, WKTY 96.7 FM, 580 AM.
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0: Pop Evil on 95.7 The Rock. They actually ended up playing Rockfest just this last summer. I can't remember whose position they took. There was somebody from Rockfest that had to bow out. I believe they took Bad Flower's spot. But it was nice of them to be able to step in. And hey, it's always good seeing our friends from Pop Evil. We love those guys around here. Let's take a quick look at that weather forecast. Tonight looks cloudy on the overnight, down to a low near 43. Tomorrow, sunshine and 64. Saturday, sunny and 67. Same can be said for Sunday. 5 o'clock Road Rage starts in a bit. Before I get there, I'll drop in the newest from Dead Poets Society, coming up on The Rock.
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Man in the Box from AIC on 95.7 The Rock. What up, dudes? Bags is my name. It's the 5 o'clock road rage. It's October, and I am in spooky season spirit. So basically all month long, you guys are going to have to deal with me telling you off-the-wall facts about horror movies. So if you love scary movies, I'm probably going to be the guy for you for the next month. System of a Down here in a bit. Right now it's Foo Fighters with their latest called Window.

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0: System of a Down with Chop Suey on 95.7 The Rock. We're once again taking a trip to Nashville for the holiday season, and Music City is a beautiful place to be around the holidays. We're going Wednesday, December 2nd through Sunday, December 6th. Your host will be Office Cora from Rock Mornings with Brian and Gene. You're getting all of the Nashville musts, like a country Christmas show at the Grand Ole Opry, the ice exhibit, a cruise on the General Jackson showboat, and so much more. The price you see is everything. 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

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I love horror movies year-round, but man, do I love horror movies this time of year. So all month long, you get to deal with me giving you weird horror movie facts. I've got my first one of the season coming up after Collective Soul. Right now, it's Motionless in White.

0: Collective Soul with Shine here on 95.7 The Rock. My name is Bags, and I know a hell of a lot about scary movies, and since it's scary movie season, I will spend the entire month passing along my knowledge to you. Today is day one. Jason Voorhees is the only one of the major horror movie villains to kill himself in a movie, and he's done it twice. Now, I know some of you are thinking, Bags, I don't remember Jason Voorhees ever killing himself. What are you talking about? Here's what I'm talking about. In Friday the 13th, Jason Takes Manhattan, Jason walks into a diner and kills an unnamed diner cook. That diner cook was played by Ken Kersinger, who would eventually put on the mask himself and play Jason in Freddy vs. Jason. It happened a second time in Jason Goes to Hell, as Kane Hodder, the most famous of all the Jason actors, makes a cameo in the movie as a SWAT officer. Jason kills that SWAT team, and Kane Hodder's body is found amongst the bodies. So, Jason Voorhees has killed an actor who has played Jason Voorhees not once, but twice. Happy spooky season, everybody.
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4: 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I helped pass a $10 million food insecurity initiative to connect farmers with food pantries. 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

0: There's Ninth Key with Happy Feels Like on 95.7 The Rock. Let's take a really quick look at that weather forecast. Tonight, cloudy on the overnight, down to a low near 43. Tomorrow, sunshine and 64. Saturday, sunny and 67. Same can be said for Sunday. 5 o'clock Road Rage wraps up in a bit with Volbeat. A Warriors call is coming up.
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There's a perfect circle with Starless on 95.7 The Rock. What up, dudes? My name is Bags. Going to hang with you guys for one more hour before I turn you over to Lou Brutus and Hard Drive XL, brought to you by Smokes for Less at 7. Metallica here in a bit. Right now it's Rob Zombie.

0: King Nothing from Metallica on 95.7 The Rock. 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

0: 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Hey, we got some bull riding action coming our direction in about a month, a little over a month. 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

0: Skillet's latest called Scream on 95.7 The Rock. Let's take a really quick look at that weather forecast. Tonight, cloudy for the overnight, down to a low near 43. Tomorrow, sunny and 64. Saturday, sunny and 67. Same can be said for Sunday. My name is Bags. I'm getting my butt up out of here. Lou Brutus and Hard Drive XL, brought to you by Smokes for Less, comes up at 7. Before I get the door, I'll get you some Evanescence coming up on The Rock.
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